0: The Galliard Napolitana by Antonio Vellante, and that is the Pera Ensemble performing.
1: After five solo albums, tours with and without her six siblings around the world, finally, Isitor Cannae Mason makes her solo debut in Australia. Ahead of her concerts in Nam, then Ghana and Gadigal land, Isitor Cannae Mason sits down with you on ABC Classic Drive with her playlist of the music that has led her all the way here. Isitor Cannae Mason, live with you on ABC Classic Drive with me, Vanessa Hughes, Thursday at 4 p.m. on ABC Classic.

0: Good morning, Brianna Shepherd with ABC Radio News. The Australian Defence Force has confirmed it's notified the next of kin of an Australian Army soldier who has died during a training exercise in the Northern Territory. The incident occurred yesterday at the Mount Bundy training area, which is around 60 kilometres south of Darwin. Five other Australian Army soldiers were also injured. Northern Territory Chief Minister Leah Finocchiaro has offered her condolences to the soldier's family and detailed the NT government's involvement in the medical evacuations.
1: The public will know those beaches are open because we'll put it out on our social media, our communications, but also the signs will be removed that are down there, down the beach.
0: And as you've just heard, that was the mayor of Cambridge, Gary Mack, in Perth's western suburbs, who said while shark sightings have decreased, beaches from South City Beach to Floreat will remain closed until bacteria levels also go down. The decomposition of a whale carcass, which washed ashore at City Beach last week, has caused elevated levels of E. coli in the surrounding waters. Gary Mack told 102.5 ABC Perth, when the beaches are safe to swim at again, the council will make it clear. The Premier says decades-old plans for a desalination plant at Esperance could be part of the Goldfields' future water security mix. Roger Cook made the comments as work begins on a $543 million upgrade of the historic Goldfields water pipeline. Mr Cook says the government looked very closely at an Esperance desalination plant before opting to increase the capacity of the existing pipeline.
2: We'll need desalination plants the length and breadth of this state, both as part of a growing economy but also a drying planet. So whether you ultimately see Esperance feeding the Goldfields or simply meeting the needs of the growing Esperance community, I think you will need desal there.
0: The comments represent a backflip after Labor heavily criticised the Nationals for campaigning on the Esperance proposal during last year's state election. WA Nationals MP and Shadow Minister for Water, Peter Rundle, says the concept of piping desalinated water from Esperance to the Goldfields has been discussed for decades.
3: We committed to that during the election. The water minister at the time said it was a thought bubble, and sure enough, in Parliament, several months later, the water minister got up and said, now we're looking at desalination for Esperance because we're running out of water. So quite ironic and quite frustrating.
0: Prime Minister Anthony Albanese will head to one of the least visited countries in the world today to see how climate change is threatening the existence of small island nations. Climate reporter Romy Stevens is in Fiji.
4: High-level climate talks are being held in Tuvalu, a tiny island nation in the Pacific Ocean. It's part of a push from Australia to spotlight the region's fight against climate change during pre-COP, which comes ahead of next month's main United Nations climate conference, COP31. The Albanese government initially wanted prime ministers and presidents to attend the event, but has been criticised for the slim turnout. Leaders from Timor-Leste and Mauritius are the only ones expected to attend outside of the Pacific.
0: Donald Trump says a threat linked to Iran has led to the removal of American bombers from a British airbase. The planes had been stationed at RAF Fairford, where a suspected terrorist plot prompted heightened security concerns. As he was about to fly to a rally in Nebraska, US President Trump confirmed the bombers have been relocated and says new threats have been linked to Iran.
5: We had an idea that there might be a threat. Okay. And why would I leave them there? It costs very little money to move them, you know, relatively closely. But so we had a threat, and if we're going to be threatened, we'll just move them, and that sort of alleviates that. And we actually know the people that made the threat, and they've got themselves in a big problem.
0: Iran has denied any involvement and accused

0: accuses Washington of barking up the wrong tree. And in sport, North Melbourne has appointed Jamie Graham as their new AFL coach. The 43-year-old is a former West Coast defender who later became an assistant coach at the Eagles and then at the Fremantle Dockers. He replaces Alistair Clarkson, who was sacked a month ago after failing to get the Kangaroos into the finals after 4 years in charge. WA's weather, areas of smoke haze in the southwest, windy at times over western parts of the Gascoyne. In Perth, sunny, heading for a top of 27. Right now in town, it's 15 degrees.
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3: And a very good morning to you. 5 minutes past eight. It's Tuesday, it's the 6th of October, and I have music coming up for you in about 4 minutes' time that is guaranteed to give you goosebumps. Beautiful, beautiful sounds. This music is guaranteed to get you out the door.

And there it is with a bang, one of the Slavonic dancers from Dvorak. He loved a good cymbal, Dvorak. That's his Furiant, Opus 46, number 8, the West Australian Symphony Orchestra, Ben Northey conducting. Just about to go 10 past 8 on your Tuesday morning. I did promise you music that will give you goosebumps. So crank this one up. If you're in the car on the way to work, or if you got it in your headphones this morning or blaring out in your kitchen, take a moment, because for Carl Jenkins, I tell you what, he is a man who knows how to write music that will go straight to your heart. This is from his Mass for Peace, The Armed Man, The Benedictus.

Carl Jenkins from The Armed Man, his Mass for Peace. That's the Benedictus Apollo Voices, the City of Prague Philharmonic Orchestra, and the vocal soloist Laura Wright. 8:15. 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

always a great dance. Chiquina Gonzaga's music, that is the sweet Chiquina Gonzaga, the fourth movement, Gaucho, played by Gael Solal on the guitar and the orchestra, the chamber orchestra of Wallonie on ABC Classic, 20 past eight. Coming your way this hour, I have music that you can sing to. Some of the biggest, you know, blasted on your speakers music that will give your vocal cords a good workout. Also music from a film. The brief was about this music. I want you to make it sound as close to Rachmaninoff as you can. Do you know the piece I'm talking about? It's quite a famous piece. Brahms, this is the fourth movement of his cello sonata, number 2 on ABC Classic. Now, the thing about this is it's played by cellist Maggie Wang. Now, Maggie is one of the 12 ABC semi-finalists. You'll hear her recital this evening at 8 o'clock. This is just a taste of the level of virtuosity and musicality that these ABC Young Performers Awards semi-finalists are bringing to their recitals. Maggie Wang on the cello, joined by accompanist Lawrence Matheson.

0: Her name is Maggie Wang. She's one of the ABC Young Performers Awards semi-finalists. There are 12 in total. You'll be hearing every semi-final recital this week on the radio at 1 o'clock and 8 o'clock. So Maggie Wang's recital tonight at 8 p.m. You'll hear it in full. Maggie performing there alongside Lawrence Matheson at the piano. We'll be announcing the three finalists of the ABC Young Performers Awards on Monday here on Breakfast. That's just 6 days away. We'll be finding out those three young performers who will be taking to the Sydney Opera House stage, which is very exciting. Tickets are on sale if you are in Sydney or heading to Sydney on the 3rd of November at the Sydney Opera House for those three finals performances. That will be incredible. If you can't make it to Sydney, it'll be on ABC Classic and ABC TV as well. 28 past eight.
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Alison Balsam with her crisp, bright sound on the trumpet there, the Scottish Ensemble, but she was playing music that was originally written for the Oboe Concerto in C minor by Domenico Timorosa, the second movement. Bang on 8:30 here on ABC Classic, and it's this time every day that I play you music from your album of the week. This release is all about the wonderful relationship between the Mendelssohn siblings, Felix and Fanny. Now, it was Fanny Mendelssohn, the older sibling, who really coached and mentored Felix through all sorts of compositional approaches and techniques. But the relationship between the two is just so special, how they shared such a love of music. And it's that relationship that's celebrated on this album of the week. It's by the Esme Quartet. Here they are playing Felix Mendelssohn's String Quartet No. 6.

the Esme Quartet. It's your album of the week. It's called Nui, which is a Korean word for sisterhood, essentially. And it's the idea of that relationship between siblings, Fanny and Felix Mendelssohn, and the magic that they shared when it came to their compositions. There they were performing Felix Mendelssohn's String Quartet No. 6, the opening movement. 21 to 9 on ABC Classic. We're going to the films, the flicks, the cinema for this one. It's a soundtrack from 1941. It's by Richard Adensel, who was given the task of creating music for the main character of Dangerous Moonlight, the film, to play so that you would watch this character play this music and it would become woven into the story and the soundtrack. So it was a bit of a difficult brief for Richard Adensel to meet. And he was also asked if it could be in the style of Rachmaninoff, something romantic, a piano concerto. He wrote what is now known as the Warsaw Concerto. It's a 9-minute piece. But interestingly, if you hear the influence of Ralph Vaughan Williams and William Walton, those English composers, that is thanks to the orchestrator. Now, his name is Roy Douglas, and he never gets the credit that he deserves, I think, with this composition. Now, Roy Douglas

made sure that this was such a lush, beautiful sound. So you can thank Richard Adensel for the piano. You can thank Roy Douglas for everything else that goes with it. The Warsaw Concerto from Dangerous Moonlight, the music of Roy Douglas and Richard Adensel.

Philip Falk at the piano, the RTE Concert Orchestra with the Warsaw Concerto from Dangerous Moonlight. It was a film that came out in 1941. It's absolutely beautiful, isn't it? So many texts about what that means to you. Ah, beautiful. You know what? Richard Adensill, who wrote it, also wrote the music for the 1939 Goodbye, Mr. Chips. I mean, that is a movie that is guaranteed to make you cry. How good is Goodbye, Mr. Chips? Oh. Completely forgot about it until right then. 11 minutes to 9 on ABC Classic. Russell Torrens is waiting for you and the piano glory continues because he's got some Chopin, also the Holberg Suite by Edvard Grieg, which is a breath of fresh air. Graham Kerner's music for you now. This is called Tivoli Dances. Tivoli was a kind of travelling series of entertainment, kind of like a vaudeville circuit. It was really big in Australia in the late 1800s and early 1900s, but it was thanks to television that we abandoned it. So boo TV, come back Tivoli. Tivoli Dances by Australian composer Graham Kerner.

0: It's Graham Kerner's Tivoli Dances. That's the opening movement. And look, I was just thinking, does it sound a little bit like this? Did you hear this as well in it?
1: Hey there, Georgie girl.
0: Absolutely iconic. Took quite a number of minutes and multiple ABC Classic staff members to get that reference. But once we put our finger on it, it was like, aha, got it. You were listening to the Tivoli Dances' Santa Ana Freeway by Graham Kerner, the Tasmanian Symphony Orchestra performing. Crank your speakers for this one. Raise your voices. Clear your throat. Have a little gargle, maybe, if you're going to sing loudly. This is Gloria by Vivaldi.

0: Tawadros. That's called Little Bird, Joe playing the oud. It's 9 o'clock. Russell Torrance, thanks for your help with the Seekers.
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3: And there is more Joe Tawadros a bit later on for you on ABC Classic, but Chopin for you now at 20 years of age, writing his piano concertos, and he said of this beautiful slow movement, he said, "This is the impression one receives when the eye rests on the beloved landscape that calls up in one's soul beautiful memories."

It's Piano Concerto No. 1 by Chopin. And that glorious second movement, Imogen on Wurundjeri Country, you say this is beautiful. It is. It's meant to be a beautiful landscape, stirring up memories. Chopin also suggests that it might be on a fine moonlit spring night, as perhaps the kind of thing you're experiencing at the moment. The other thing is that Chopin was about to leave home. He'd done a lot of touring around Europe already, but he was about to say goodbye for good to Holland. And so that's that extra layer, isn't it, to the beautiful, bittersweet music. Roger Woodward on the piano and Sydney Symphony Orchestra of Werner Andreas Albert. Your essentials there on ABC Classic has Grieg's Holberg Suite, which is bittersweet as well. Right now you're in Cornwall, southwest of England.

Look, music doesn't have to mean anything. It doesn't have to be anything. It can just be music. But if the Chopin you heard a moment ago was a moonlit spring night, maybe that's a hot sunny morning and you're going out and you're full of energy. It's the first of four Cornish dances from Malcolm Arnold. And there's the Queensland Symphony Orchestra with Andrew Penny on ABC Classic. Ruth Gibbs was a British composer who was friends with Malcolm Arnold throughout their long lives together. And like him, in the middle of the 20th century, when things were going a bit scratchy, is that the right term? In a lot of contemporary music, they were determined to carry on writing tunes. It's a song for orchestra by Ruth Gibbs from the late 1940s, and there's a hint of Vaughan Williams and Elgar in this.

Ruth Gibbs writing that in 1948. She was British, so writing an environment still very much shaken by the horrors of World War II. And so she wanted to give you peace between the ears. She wanted to give you 6 to 7 minutes of complete bliss. A song for orchestra with the oboe. Ruth Gibbs played the oboe, by the way. BBC National Orchestra Wales with Roumon Gamba. You're listening to ABC Classic. Some handle getting watery in a little while. If you know, you know. Probably having a wine or two. I'll tell you the full story as well when we get there. What do you want to do if you want to evoke the past, if you want to evoke a sense of nostalgia? Maybe you reach for the tools of what once was the normal style. You know, here's Grieg. It's the late 19th century, but he wants to evoke the late 17th century, the 200th birthday of Norwegian poet and playwright Ludvig Holberg. And so Grieg's thinking, right, what would the music be like back then at the end of the 17th century? Well, it would be a suite. But, you know, composers like Handel, Bach, etc., would write music frequently that would be in a suite. So you'd have a prelude and then a series of dances. And that's what constituted the precursor maybe to the symphony. So Grieg wanted to do that in the romantic late 19th century Norwegian context. And here's the wonderful result, the Holberg suite, paying homage to this great Norwegian playwright. But it is nostalgic and it is bittersweet. Even this beautiful prelude that you're about to hear has a sadness about it, looking at the distant past.

There you go. In Palawaland, the Tasmanian Symphony Orchestra with Sebastian Lang Lessing and Grieg's Holberg Suite. Beautiful, isn't it? Nostalgic stuff. Soft focus.

0: circus is how you might describe it. A suite of dances, I was telling you. And another suite of dances from Handel coming your way very soon on ABC Classic from his Water Music. In just a second, though, three pieces from cello and piano from the great French composer Nadia Boulanger.
1: After five solo albums, tours with and without her six siblings around the world, finally, Isita Kanemason makes her solo debut in Australia. Ahead of her concerts in Nam, then Ghana and Gadigal land, Isita Kanemason sits down with you on ABC Classic Drive with her playlist of the music that has led her all the way here. Isita Kanemason, live with you on ABC Classic Drive with me, Vanessa Hughes, Thursday at 4 p.m. on ABC Classic.

Three pieces for cello and piano by Nadia Boulanger, as well as the composer. She became a great teacher, and one of the people she refused to teach because he was already too good, as far as she was concerned, is Gershwin. You'll be hearing from him in about 10 minutes on ABC Classic. Those three pieces performed by two of the three members of the Muses Trio, namely Louise King on cello, Teresa Milanovic at the piano. Cello and piano are going to be on your radio a bit later on. Your two semi-finalists today for the ABC Young Performers Awards are a pianist at 1 o'clock and a cellist at 8 o'clock this evening. So Maggie Wang's the cellist at 8 o'clock this evening. Dylan Chan on the piano at 1 o'clock. He's got some Carl Vines, some Mozart, and he's got one of the most terrifying pieces of piano music ever composed. It's by Balakirev. It's called Islami. Make sure you're listening at 1 o'clock. You won't believe it's being performed by one person. It's extraordinary. So Dylan Chan, one of your semi-finalists for today, he'll be on your radio at 1 o'clock this afternoon with Genevieve Lang on ABC Classic. Handel in 1717, and an evening spent on the River Thames with the King, and some music written to accompany it. Water Music Suite No. 2 is the Tasmanian Symphony Orchestra and Graham Abbott.

0: Sweet number two from Handel's Water Music. That famous hornpipe always strikes me as being a bit of a parody because, you know, it evokes images of sailors on the open sea, but Handel's music was just for a trip on a barge, wasn't it? The Tasmanian Symphony Orchestra, Graham Abbott was directing them.
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0: Look, every now and again you encounter a piece of music that will astound you and something that you might not have heard before. And I've got one coming your way in about 25 minutes, okay? It's from Dobrynka Tabakova. It's their cello concerto. I promise you, it will floor you. It really will. In a very good way. As promised, some George Gershwin, as arranged by Percy Grainger, Australian composer, the two might have met. They moved in similar circles in New York in the first few decades.

of the 20th century, and they were both performing musicians and would have known of one another. And years later, a long time after Gershwin's very early death, Percy Grainger decided to create this fantasy on Porgy and Bess.

0: Well, music originally from Gershwin's opera, Porgy and Bess, given the arrangement there by Australian composer Percy Grainger, a fantasy on Porgy and Bess with the Brown and Bream piano duet. Do you know what? Some more Gershwin for you tomorrow after 9 o'clock. Rhapsody in Blue, anyone? Yeah? Should we give that one a spin? So that's tomorrow on ABC Classic. Not very long until that astounding cello concerto from Dominga Tabakova, but there's some mandolin music next.
1: 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As 12 of Australia's most exciting young classical musicians bring us their semi-final solo recitals. 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

Johann Adolf Hasse. He was known as an opera composer, but there's a mandolin concerto by him. Theodoros Kitsos was on the mandolin with Armonia Eterna. He was known in Italy, where he lived, as the Saxon, which is what Handel was known as when he was in Italy too. I think that's the standard term for anyone who's German and who's a composer in those days. You are listening to ABC Classic. Two great performances for you on your radio today. The semi-finals from the ABC Young Performers Award. Dylan Chan on the piano at 1 o'clock. But at 8 o'clock this evening, Maggie Wong on the cello, with the Brahms Cello Sonata No. 2 as the centrepiece of her program. So that's at 8 o'clock this evening. And given that there's cello on the menu, I just couldn't resist but reach for this wonderful cello concerto, a 21st century cello concerto from British composer Dobrinka Dubakova. I mean, this is just astonishing stuff. Dobrinka Dubakova, born in Bulgaria, has written a lot of choral music. You hear it frequently on ABC Classic. But then you get into her instrumental music, and there's an energy and a vibrance that will make you feel great, I promise you. This cello concerto is from 2008, and it follows a journey, really, an emotional journey. The first movement is called Turbulent. The second movement is Longing. It's very wistful. And the third movement is just glorious. It's called Radiant. You'll feel that the sun is shining from your radio by the time you get to the end, I promise you. The Dobrinka Dubakova's Cello Concerto with Guy Johnston and the Halle Orchestra.

maybe sweet classic, but it delivers, doesn't it? How do you feel after that? You feel like you can do anything. Dobrynka Tabakova's Cello Concerto, that performance from Guy Johnston with the Halle Orchestra and Deljana Lazarova. Alan and North Parramatta say this is extraordinary. It makes you stop and listen. And Amrie and Nam, Melbourne, and I love the message you sent about this piece of music. You say, I adore this, in particular the second movement, Longing. It feels like it understands where I'm at, will also allow me to expand and explore. There's a transcendence to it that feels incredibly uplifting. Lovely to hear from you. 0437 236 777 is the text line number. And if you're on ABC Listen, just push the button and it comes right through to me. As I was saying, more cello music for you tonight at 8 o'clock from Millie Wang, who is the cello, one of the semi-finalists in the Young Performers Awards here on ABC Classic. Oh, how'd you follow that? Well, look, your composer of the week in an hour is Arvo Pärt. Another similarly astounding modern composer. Here's somebody who is Estonian now, but originally from Ukraine, Galina Grigorieva. She's from Crimea originally, but she's been in Estonia for a long time. And like Arvo Pärt, draws a lot of inspiration from Slavonic sacred music, Russian Orthodox polyphony. This is Galina Grigorieva's setting of In Paradisum.

In Paradisima's text from the Requiem, there's lots of different settings. Maybe you sang the ones by Fauré if you're in a choir. But that's from Estonian composer born in Ukraine, Galina Grigorieva, and her In Paradisum, performed by the Estonian Philharmonic Chamber Choir, conducted by Paul Hillier. Actually, they're going to be back in an hour to perform music by your composer of the week, Arvo Pärt, his Salve Regina. And in just a little while, music written for a similar context, but on the other side of the world, for the Grace Episcopal Church in Chicago, Illinois. That's where Florence Price was the organist. So that's in a couple of minutes after Guitar Trek.

0: It's from Elizabethan England. It was originally a madrigal. Now is the month of Maying. All very honey, hay, nonny, no, and stuff like that. All about the coming of the spring. So I thought, you know, given that it's October in Australia, you can celebrate the coming of the spring with that piece of music, especially if you're in temperate Australia. It doesn't seem like the spring is coming too quickly where I am. I don't know about you. Anyway, originally it would be sung, and it's nice to hear it sung every now and again, but that was Guitar Trek, Now is the Month of Maying by Thomas Morley.
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2: With Russell Torrance.
0: He'll be saying happy birthday to Joseph Tawadros, the wonderful Joseph Tawadros. It's his birthday today. The Greater Sea, a piece of music inspired by the writings of Khalil Gibran. So that's coming up for you in a little while from Joseph Tawadros. But as promised, at Florence Price, she spent years and years as the organist at the Grace Episcopal Church in Chicago. And this was originally written for the organ, but a version of Adoration performed for you now by Daniel Hope.

It's right at the end of her life that Florence Price wrote Adoration. And that lovely version for violin and orchestra, Daniel Holt directing the Zurich Chamber Orchestra from his violin. Very clever fellow as he is. You're listening to ABC Classic. Here's a big word for you, anachronism. Yeah, it's a bit early in the morning for me to say that word as well. A piece of music for you now that seems strangely out of place. It sounds like it belongs to a completely different era. The composer's Reinhold Glier, and he wrote this concerto for horn for a premiere in 1951 in Leningrad. You know, this is the era of Shostakovich's abrasive, wonderful symphonies, or Prokofiev's war sonatas that happened, and all that stuff's going on in Soviet music. Meanwhile, this guy is writing music that could have been written by Glazunov or Tchaikovsky or someone like that. He had his reasons. It was a great way to stay out of trouble with the Soviet authorities, was to write music that sounded like it was 50 years old or so. Well, it's lovely stuff, though. The third movement of Glier's Horn Concerto, Hermann Baumann's the horn player with the Leipzig Gewandhaus Orchestra.

It's rather good, isn't it? Glier's horn concerto, the third movement. Hermann Baumann on the horn with the Leipzig Gewandhaus Orchestra and Kurt Mazur for you on ABC Classic. If we get to Joseph Tawadros, Birthday Boy, in a little while. Something else from Estonia. Your composer of the week this week after 12 o'clock is Arvo Pärt. And Heino Eller was one of his teachers. In fact, when Arvo Pärt was at the Tallinn Conservatorium in 1954, Heino Eller said, "Look, Arvo Pärt just seemed to shake his sleeves and the notes would

call out. That's how talented Avril Peart was. So was his teacher, Heino Eller's three pieces for flute and orchestra. And you know, you just heard that horn concerto from Glier. This piece of music was written the same year, but it's completely different.

0: 3, your pieces for flute and orchestra from Heino Eller, teacher of your composer of the week, Arvo Pärt. Kristjan Järvi conducting the Estonian National Symphony Orchestra and Marika Järva on the flute. 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Here's something rather awesome for you to meet.
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0: 1 o'clock it is. Dylan Chan is your semi-finalist at 1 o'clock this afternoon. He has Mozart, Chopin, Carl Vine, and the piece of music I was telling you about earlier on, Balakirev's Islame, which is bonkers. It really is. So Dylan Chan, your semi-finalist. Genevieve Lang has that performance for you at 1 o'clock on ABC Classic. Say happy birthday to Joseph Tuadros, the wonderful Egyptian-Australian oud player and composer, somebody who's very active in social media. If you're into social media, go and look up Joseph Tuadros and you'll see he's got a great sense of humour. I hope he's having a fantastic birthday today. The Greater Sea. It's a series of writings by Khalil Gibran, the Lebanese poet and writer, and it's influenced a couple of Joseph Tuadros' works. This is the Greater Sea Suite, Twilight of Memory, Sleepless Mullah, Seafarer, The Wind, and Heart of Rose.

0: It's called The Greater Sea. The title borrowed from Khalil Gibran and music from Joseph Tuadros. And the movement you heard at the end there, Heart of Rose, named after Joseph Tuadros' mum. That performance from Joseph Tuadros on the Udis brother James on Rekan Bendir, the percussion instruments, Christopher Moore on viola, Matt McMahon on the piano. A message here on the ABC Classic text line saying, Joseph Tuadros, he never disappoints. What a musician. And Glenn, as you say, I love Joseph Tuadros. He is the perfection of our wonderful multiculturalism. Happy birthday. And it is Joseph Tuadros' birthday today. Happy birthday if you're listening. 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In just a second here on ABC Classic, music that takes you to Provence by Chaminade.
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Cécile Chaminade had her Provençal poems, and the first one's On the Land with Olga Kopylova on ABC Classic. Here's another French composer, Gilles Mouquet. This is from Pan's Flute, and the opening movement is Pan and the Shepherds.

Jules Mucquet's best known composition, Pan's Flute. And you had the opening movement, Pan and the Shepherds having a great time, weren't they? Sally Walker on the flute, Philip Mayers at the piano on ABC Classic.

0: Diego Fasola's directing I Barocchisti, and its music from Sartorio, his setting of The Legend of Orpheus and Eurydice, the opening orchestral music for you on ABC Classic. What an exciting time you're having this week. ABC's Young Performers Awards, the semi-finals are being broadcast on ABC Classic. In 1 hour, you'll be hearing from Dylan Chan. And tonight at 8 o'clock, Maggie Wong on the cello, performing music by the likes of Brahms, Don Banks, and Mario Castelnuovo Tedesco. So that's tonight from 8 here on ABC Classic. You can listen to yesterday's Young Performers semi-finals. But one thing I should point out is you can actually watch some of the action. I'm just looking at a photo of Tom Lowe on his saxophone, and you can actually watch the whole of that performance. So it's on the ABC Classic website, abc.net.au/classic, if you fancy actually having a look. Otherwise, you'll be listening to them in 1 hour.
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0: Am I wrong to use the word magic in association with your Composer of the Week this week? Is that an overreach? Talking about Arvo Pärt, who recently celebrated his 91st birthday. This is an Estonian composer who came of age in the Soviet era, escaped to Berlin. It's synonymous with some, yes, devotional music. You will hear his Salve Regina in just a little while, but mainly with pieces of music that just celebrate calm, celebrate peace, inspire you to find calm. This best-known piece of music, Spiegel im Spiegel, Reflection in the Reflection. Sally Mayer's on the cello here on this performance. Sally Whitwell at the piano. And as you listen, remember something I told you yesterday. This style of music that Arvo Pärt came up with in the late 1970s is inspired by the sound of bells.

composer of the week this week, Avro Pärt, and that's the piece of music that always goes with his name. Spiegel im Spiegel, reflection in reflection, or mirror in mirror, depending on how you, in the mirror, depending on how you choose to translate it from the German. It's called by a German title because Avro Pärt lived in Germany for a while, by the way. Sally Mayer on the cello, Sally Whitwell at the piano, Jennifer in Kingsgrove, New South Wales, Darragh Country. You say this is beautiful. I'm feeling so happy and sad at the same time. I know what you mean. In fact, Fiona, you're in Ballarat. You express it a bit with a bit fewer more words. To me, it's joy, sorrow, longing, despair, hope, and beauty all wrapped up together, uplifting and cathartic at the same time. Just pure perfection. And Margot in Castle Hill, New South Wales, you had to stop waiting to go and listen to ABC Classic. What sacrifice? 0437 236 777 is the text line number. Avro Pärt, your composer of the week. I played a piece for you yesterday that started out as a setting of some text from the Latin Mass, his credo, and then he had to call it Soma because he was in Estonia, and until 1991, Estonia was ruled from the Soviet Union, and the Soviet Union was very suspicious and edgy around certain expressions of religious fervor. So that's why I had to change the name. Here he is in 2001, years later, back in Estonia, because he was able to move back there, with a piece of music that retains its devotional context. Salve Regina, Hail Holy Queen. Avro Pärt's music performed by the Estonian Philharmonic Chamber Choir, Christopher Bowers Broadbent at the organ.

0: Your composer of the week is Arvo Pärt. And his setting of Salve Regina, a Marian hymn, Hail Hoary Queen, or Hail Queen, you might translate that. The performance from the wonderful Estonian Philharmonic Chamber Choir, Christopher Bowers Broadbent on the organ, and Paul Hillier, who's conducting that. Fran and Niplo, how about you? Love this piece. And Arena, you say something fantastic. You say, in a world seemingly in the grips of cruelty, Impert is a much needed reminder of that which is mysterious and spiritual. The text line number is 0437236777, by the way. Tomorrow, Fratres by Arvo Pärt, one of those great breakthrough works from the 1970s that seems to consist of hardly any musical material, but what he does with it is astonishing. It really is. So that's tomorrow after 12. 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
1: Mary Nicholson here, and I'll be bringing you conversations with today's biggest names in classical music, hot off the press. 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

Another time, another place. It's the music of Nat Barch, who was on the piano there. And the other sounds coming in courtesy of Josh Otaika on guitar pedals, but he's playing them like an instrument. It's rather cool, isn't it? You're listening to ABC Classic, Slava Gregorian, in a little while before your Young Performers Awards semi-final at 1 o'clock. And Beethoven, who was a young person himself when he arrived in Vienna. He was a bit mid-20s. And you meet him now at the point where he's starting to make a name for himself. And he goes on a tour to other European cities. He went to Prague and then eventually to Berlin. And he arrived there at a time when the musical life of Berlin had like kind of fallen apart a little bit for various reasons. But one person did remain at the Prussian court, and it was the cellist. He was called Jean-Louis Duport. And Beethoven wrote him this.

Beethoven writing for the cello. It's interesting to hear that, isn't it? It's not often that you hear him writing for the cello as a solo instrument. I mean, there's the triple concerto as the exception. But there, cello sonata number one from a young Beethoven, the second movement performed by Yo-Yo Ma and Emmanuel Axe. Cello Sounds on your radio at 8 o'clock this evening. Maggie Wong, one of the semi-finalists in the ABC Young Performers Awards, with her cello, will be giving you Brahms' Cello Sonata number 2, among other delights. So that's at 8 o'clock this evening. Another semi-final from Dylan Chan on the piano in 20 minutes on ABC Classic. Johann Friedrich Fasch, a guy who might have taken up the job that Bach ended up doing in Leipzig and changing music history as he went. By Fasch, a guitar concerto in D minor, it would originally have been a lute concerto, but here it is performed by Slava Gagarin.

Johann Friedrich Fasch, a concerto in D minor, which would have been on the lute originally, but performed on the guitar by Slava Gregorian and in Palawaland. That's the Tasmanian Symphony Orchestra with Benjamin Northey. You're listening to ABC Classic, a few minutes away from your lunchtime concert. Dylan Chan, one of the semi-finalists in the ABC Young Performers Awards. You got to hear him. Genevieve Lang bringing that to you. Right now it's time to meet Victor Ewald. He was a German civil engineer. Apparently, he's responsible for the entire, Russian civil engineer, the entire Russian brick and cement manufacturing industry. Why am I talking about him? Well, he was also a composer. He and some friends had a little concert series, and they would often have visiting brass groups. So it was Victor Ewald that wrote the first proper brass quintets. Did you know that? Here's the fourth movement of his third brass quintet with the Wallace Collection.

0: It's from Victor Ewald, the guy credited with pioneering the brass quintet, just because of all the brass players that seemed to be around in St. Petersburg when he was there living as a civil engineer. What a story. Brass Quintet number 3 from Ewald, and you heard the fourth movement, and it was performed for you on ABC Classic by the Wallace Collection. Your essentials are, once again, at 9 o'clock tomorrow morning, includes Elgar's Enigma Variations. See you then.
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3: And time for you to meet your third semi-finalist in this year's ABC Young Performers Awards. Yesterday at this time, you heard violinist Beatrice Columbus from New South Wales. Last night, 8 o'clock, Tom Lowe, a saxophonist from Victoria. And you can catch up on all of these on ABC Listen or via the website. But right now, it's the turn of Dylan Chan. Dylan plays piano. He is the youngest competitor in this year's ABC Young Performers Awards at just 13 years of age. And despite his obvious youth, he is no stranger to competition or success. So, just a quick roll call of some of his achievements so far. In 2022, Dylan Chan was the overall winner of the Steinway Youth Piano Competition Australia, and that same year took out first prize in the International Frédéric Chopin Competition for Children and Youth. That was in Poland. 2024, he won the Musical Society of Victoria's Hepzibah Menuhin Memorial Awards. Just last year, Dylan Chan took out fourth prize at the Young Chopin Competition in Switzerland. Now, this was judged by a jury chaired by the legendary pianist Marta Argerich. According to Dylan Chan's teacher, Ian Munro, a name you will be familiar with if you're a listener to ABC Classic, a wonderful Australian pianist, Ian Munro, he was there for this competition and he witnessed Marta Argerich humming along with Dylan Chan's performance. As a result of that win last year, Dylan Chan was invited to perform in two recitals alongside Marta Argerich. One took place in Lausanne, the other in Poland, in Chopin's birthplace. And last but not least, earlier this year, Dylan Chan won first prize and the People's Choice Awards in the Young Lev Lysenko competition here in Australia. Dylan has programmed

four pieces for his semi-final recital, including music by Mozart, Chopin and Balakirev. But he begins with one of his favourite Australian composers, a piece by Carl Vine, Five Bagatelles. A bagatelle is a short, fairly light work, almost a distraction. But Dylan says that each one of these bagatelles by Carl Vine has its own strong personality. And he loves the way in which Carl Vine utilises the whole range of the piano to create lots of contrasting colours and textures. For Dylan Chan, playing these five bagatelles by Carl Vine is like walking through five completely different scenes.

Carl Vine's Five Bagatelles from 1994, the opening set of pieces in this ABC Young Performers Awards semi-final recital from pianist Dylan Chan. In putting together these programs, each of the competitors would have put a great deal of thought and perhaps collaboration with their teachers to ensure that the music reflected a very broad understanding of style, of period and of technique. So from Carl Vine to the music of Mozart, an essential for any young pianist. This is his piano sonata number 18. The catalogue number is 576. It's got a nickname called The Hunt. Now, it wasn't a nickname given to it by Mozart himself, but something that it acquired over time, and you hear a kind of a hunt call, almost like hunting horns, in the very opening bars. In this music of Mozart, there are lots of voices that imitate each other, and it's a very strong reflection of Mozart's love of the music that came before him, music of the Baroque. To Dylan Chan, this feels like he's playing chamber music with friends. He likes to imagine that his violinist and cellist from the trio that he belongs to are in fact playing along as each voice within the music is part of the conversation. Dylan Chan with Mozart's Piano Sonata number 18.

name The Hunt. The Piano Sonata number 18 in D major, pianist Dylan Chan. You're listening to ABC Classic all this week at this time, and from 8 in your evening's concert, you get to hear each of the 12 semi-finalists in this year's ABC Classic Young Performers Awards. Today, it's the turn of the youngest competitor, 13-year-old Dylan Chan. And there's a lovely link from the Mozart that you just heard into this next piece, Music of Chopin, and it's a set of variations on music that appears in Mozart's Don Giovanni. La ci darem la mano. There we will give each other our hands. Now, the notorious Don Giovanni is at this point trying to persuade Zerlina to come away with him. She's not so sure. This set of variations, each of the variations a different character in a sense. Sometimes, says Dylan Chan, the piano sings like one person. Sometimes it sounds like two people in conversation, and on occasion it sounds like the whole orchestra. Dylan Chan, when he was making his introductions to each of the pieces in his program, made a lovely reference at this point to being the middle child. He said when he plays this set of variations by Chopin, he sometimes thinks about convincing his little brother to team up with him against his big brother. That's not exactly what Don Giovanni is trying to do in the opera, but as Dylan Chan says, when you're 13, sibling rivalry can feel just as dramatic.

Dylan Chan, one of this year's 12 ABC Young Performers Awards semi-finalists, with that set of variations by Chopin on a theme of Mozart, La Ci Darem La Mano from Don Giovanni. Dylan Chan, just 13 years old, currently studying with Ian Munro, and for his final piece has chosen one of the works for the piano that is widely regarded as being the most difficult. It's by Russian composer Mili Balakirev, Islamay. Balakirev had travelled through the Caucasus not long before writing this piece, and it was there that he collected the local folk music that would serve as the themes within this piece. As a work with such a notorious reputation as being one of the hardest things ever written for the piano, I've heard it said that pianists' wrists around the world gave a collective sigh of relief some 38 years after it was written, when it was orchestrated for full symphony orchestra. This piece is important in Russian musical history because it was the first time a piece of Russian music became established in the mainstream repertoire, other than as a sort of salon work to be played for friends, family, and intimate audiences. Being put on the European stage under the fingers of the likes of Liszt made the piece one of the stars of this new flavour of music that was coming out of Russia. It's full of energy and excitement at the beginning and the end. The middle section, much more calm and lyrical, and performer Dylan Chan often recalls a friend from kindergarten when he's playing this middle slow passage. This friend moved back to Asia, and when he's playing it, he wonders to himself, what is her life like now? And is school very different there? These are the concerns of a 13-year-old pianist. Mili Balakirev's Islamay, under the fingers of Dylan Chan.

0: Dylan Chan with Millie Blackareff's Islamay, a piece that even the composer confessed there were passages within that work that he couldn't play. Islamay, widely regarded as one of the hardest pieces for the piano. Well, really for the pianist, isn't it? Dylan Chan, 13 years old, one of your 12 semi-finalists in this year's ABC Young Performers Awards. That was his semi-final recital given in the Iwaki Auditorium in August of this year. My thanks to the live music production team on that occasion, ABC Classic producer Duncan Yardley and engineers Russell Thompson and Adani Adepiyibi.
1: 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As 12 of Australia's most exciting young classical musicians bring us their semi-final solo recitals. 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
0: It's 3 minutes to two here on ABC Classic. And yes, just to underline what Joel was telling you just then, you can actually watch each of the ABC Young Performers Awards semi-finals online and on ABC iView. It'll go up, I think, at 2 o'clock this afternoon, the recital from Dylan Chan that you've just heard here on ABC Classic. But then you can actually see him in action too. And I will definitely be dialing in for that. Not while I'm with you through until three, but at a later point today, maybe. The winner of the ABC Young Performers Awards in 2004 was saxophonist Amy Dixon. We have two saxophonists in this year's 12 semi-finalists. You heard Tom Lowe last night from 8, and tomorrow Alice Morgan will be on your radio at this time. Amy Dixon, saxophonist, and her career has taken her around the world and back again. Ross Edwards was inspired to write this double concerto for alto saxophone and percussion with orchestra.

Saxophonist Amy Dixon and Colin Curry, percussion, the two soloists out front of the Sydney Symphony Orchestra in that double concerto by Ross Edwards, Frog and Star Cycle, it's called. The Sydney Symphony Orchestra, conducted by Lothar Koenigs. Amy Dixon winning the ABC Young Performers Awards in 2004. She was the first classical saxophonist to ever win. In fact, she played with the Sydney Symphony Orchestra a concerto by Lars-Erik Larsson for alto sax. And Nick Russoniello followed in her footsteps a few years later. Will a saxophonist take out first prize this year? We don't know yet. We've heard so far Tom Lowe, saxophonist from Victoria. He was your semi

finalist last night. And tomorrow afternoon from 1, Alice Morgan. So, I mean, you know, 2 out of 12 semi-finalists playing the sax. You do the percentages. You're listening to ABC Classic this afternoon with me, Genevieve Lang. And here's a trio, I beg your pardon, here's a quartet by Fanny Mendelssohn.

0: The Kaleidoscope Chamber Collective in that recording of the A-flat major piano quartet by Fanny Mendelssohn.
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0: Alice will be on your radio from 1 o'clock with her semi-final recital. And she's done something no one else has this year, as far as I can tell. In her programming, she's chosen all female composers. Her instrument, the alto saxophone, she's joined by pianist Jacob Abella for a couple of numbers. And that's your lunchtime concert sorted for tomorrow. Here's three dances from Smetana's The Bartered Bride.

0: Christoph von Dohnányi conducting the Cleveland Orchestra in Smetana's The Bartered Bride, three dancers from that score. So your next ABC Young Performers Awards semi-finalists tonight at 8 with Joel Carnegie is cellist Maggie Wang, and she's brought together three composers' music, Don Banks, Brahms and Castelnuovo Tedesco. Any of the recitals that have been broadcast thus far are available for you to catch up on our website, abc.net.au/classic, via ABC Listen, or if you'd prefer to watch. Are you a visual person? 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Well, the good news is ABC iView is also hosting each of the semi-finals performances. Dylan Chan's should be up there by now. Go check it out. I'm certainly going to do the same. Don't go anywhere. It's 3 o'clock.
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3: Lovely to be back with you for another few hours of glorious music. And as Genevieve Lang just told you, you are on your way to your next Young Performers Award semi-final recital with cellist Maggie Wang tonight. But Glenys, you say, go Dylan, what an amazing young performer, hearing his recital just before at 1 o'clock today. Stephen, you say, my goodness, these performances from these contestants are flawless. The touch of the instrument is superb. Text team from unceded Ngunnawal and Ngambri Land in Canberra. Ian in Sydney, you say, hi Genevieve. She's right here, so she can hear you. Ian, Dylan plays way above his age. He is the youngest of our semi-finalists this year, 13 years of age. His mastery, you say, the piano is exceptional. These are the musicians of a very bright and promising future of representing Australian classical music right here, but all across the world. Maggie Wang, your next recital coming up at 8 p.m. and you can watch those recitals on ABC Listen. JS Buck to get you started on ABC Classic Drive though, and it's Hilary Hahn.

warming you up and getting you started on ABC Classic Drive at 8 minutes past three. Vanessa Hughes here with you. That was Hilary Hahn playing violin, J.S. Bach's second violin concerto in E. The first movement, Jeffrey Kahane conducting the Los Angeles Chamber Orchestra. Music that was written at a time when

Calvinism was about in Curtin, where J.S. Bach was working, which meant that, you know, church services were simple. Calvinists weren't into adornment, fireworks at church. It was about order, restraint, humility. So he had to look to his secular spaces where that sort of thing was allowed. That is why it is so full of fabulous fireworks, because it was written for not the church. Well done, Bach. 9 minutes past 3, ABC Classic.

Percy Grainger's Country Gardens. If you had a Pavlovian response to open up some canned food, you weren't alone. Jeffrey Tozer playing piano with the City of London Sinfonia at 11 minutes past three. ABC Classic Drive. Toby in Tasmania has been kept from, well, your safe place, your happy place of listening to ABC Classic all day. Usually as you work, you can have it on with you, but the office was way too busy. You've been starved. The last half hour of your day has arrived and now you are here. Toby, everything's fine now. Everything's great. In fact, you're going to be blissing out to this next moment. Andrew O'Connor's going to be singing to you, one of the most divine bass baritone voices in history, and an Australian one at that. In fact, your feature album this week is Van Diemen's Band, so early music, but with some fresh, fabulous commissions. But it's a full living Australian production, so a lot to be proud of here. Andrew is going to tell you about this piece, but this particular piece leaps off and speaks back to music written hundreds of years ago.

Hi, my name is Andrew O'Connor, and I am thrilled that Transformations, my album with the incredible Van Diemen's Band, is your feature album on ABC Classic Drive this week. Brooke Shelley's Et Versa Est Victoria was especially commissioned for this project, and takes up where Schütz's Fili Me Absalon leaves us. As King David laments the loss of his son, grief, as it does in real life, continues in these swirling waves of emotion. You can hear how Brooke has so expertly taken this 17th century material and lovingly crafted it into something new and Australian. Initial anger and outcry becomes that delicate, caught-in-the-throat weeping that takes me into the very top of my head voice, paired with

The second moment you've heard this week on your feature album on ABC Classic Drive. Vanessa Hughes here, delighted to be bringing you Van Diemen's Band with Andrew O'Connor. This album is called Transformations. I know plenty of you are already in love with it because you've messaged me about it since hearing it a few weeks ago on new releases with Alice Chance's Moment. More than one new Australian living commission. Okay, on this album, that's the second, Brooke Shelley's Et Versa Est Victoria, leaping off from Schütz's Philemy Absalon, which you heard just a few minutes of. I'll play more of that later this week. And Andrew O'Connor in that bass baritone, but as he was telling

before you heard it, singing up so high in his range and sounding like an angel of an altogether different kind. This album is surprising, it's beautiful, it's quirky, it's adventurous, and it's very easy to fall in love with. Julia Fredersdorf leading Van Diemen's Band from her violin and Andrew O'Connor. That album, if you want to hear more of it, go listen to it. Transformations. ABC Classic, 19 minutes past 3.

Racing along with the Josef Debeenhauer and Clara Schumann Scherzo in D minor. 24 minutes past three, ABC Classic Drive, a big old ballet by Delibes. And it is choreographed in Paris for the great Paris Opera Ballet master Louis Méron, who is in Degas paintings. So if you see a ballet master in those beautiful tutu impressionist paintings by Degas, it is probably him. But right here, it's all about Delibes. Imagine the choreography to this pizzicato.

Pizzicato from Sylvia, a ballet by Delib, the Slovak Radio Symphony Orchestra, and Andre Lenard conducting at 26 minutes past 3 to Mexico with you.

0: Well, you were in Mexico somewhat with composer Manuel Ponce. 1941, what a time to be writing music for a Spaniard, Andres Segovia, wanting a piece of music, a guitar concerto from Ponce. And he did say to Ponce, with this, your Concerto del Sur or Concerto of the South, i.e. Andalusia, Spanish music for a Spaniard, this is your finest work ever. Of all time. The third movement is what you heard Pablo Villegas play on guitar, Alondra de la Parra conducting music from home with the Philharmonic Orchestra of the Americas at 27 minutes to 4, ABC Classic Driver, big old sound from César Franck, not in the organ loft, but instead conducting an orchestra and his very own symphony in D minor. That's after this.
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César Franck, who was married on the actual day of the Paris Revolution in 1848. Okay, so as you know, there's so many beautiful stories about César Franck. Yes, he was apparently so humble. He didn't dress particularly well. He was very kind. He was just often in his own wee universe. And

That's the sort of person who would just not read the newspaper and head on down on foot with his beloved to get married in his church and realize, oh, bugger, seems to be a revolution afoot. And I mean, so much so that there were barricades in the streets. They had to climb over. They got a grill from a church and sort of used it as a ladder to climb over the barricade with the help of some revolutionaries. Not surprisingly, because I do believe, TMI, that the marriage was consummated that night, César Franck referred to his firstborn child as Barricade, which is so cute. What a cutie. César Franck, Symphony in D minor. The final movement with the orchestra of the capital of Toulouse and Michel Plesson conducting. 16 minutes to four. I'm Vanessa Hughes, by the way, rabbiting on. This is ABC Classic Drive.

Well, it was Chopin having a big old gorgeous sook as he was living in an old monastery in Mallorca, and it was raining a lot, and boy was he upset about it. Awful part of the world, he said. I have it on very good authority he's mistaken. But then it was in the hands, about 150 years later, of Oliver Arnolds, who grew up as a child playing, you know, hardcore metal music. That's the music Arnolds loved, except that his grandma played him lots of Chopin. And he said if his parents had tried to play him Chopin, he would have just rebelled even more and gone even more hardcore metal. But his grandma, she could do no wrong. He leaned into it. And so there we have Oliver Arnold's arrangement of Chopin's Raindrop with Alice Sarah Ott playing piano with a studio quartet. 9 minutes to 4, ABC Classic Drive to Spain.

0: El Albaithin, it is nowadays a bohemian hub of artists and writers, and Albanith taking you there in his third book of Iberian miniatures. The West Australian Symphony Orchestra puzzle pieces awaits you after the news.
1: Hey there, I'm Mark Fennell, and I have a brand new investigation into a parallel universe known as the Manosphere, where these influencers online are selling some very dark ideas about what real men should be.
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3: Good afternoon, Jonathan Hopper with ABC News. A teenage Perth boy stole more than $20,000 from a New South Wales man after promising to sell him silver. David Webber reports.
4: The 17-year-old posted an advertisement on Gumtree offering to sell silver, and a man in his 60s living in New South Wales responded. He sent more than $23,000 for 6 kilograms of the metal, but the silver never arrived, and after a few months, the man reported the crime. Police in Perth searched the teenager's home and found thousands of dollars in cash and 4 kilograms of silver. The Children's Court heard the youth, who's now 18, was remorseful and had promised to pay the money back. The teenager was given a community-based order with supervision requirements. He must do 20 hours of community service. There'll be a further hearing to determine how he'll repay the victim.
3: A shark barrier installation at Cottesloe Beach has been delayed ahead of the summer season. There's been heightened awareness of sharks following the death of a swimmer at Sorrento Beach last month and a whale carcass washing up at City Beach. The barrier was due to be set up tomorrow, but rough weather means the conditions are not safe for the contractors. The net will now be installed on Monday and remain in place until April. Two soldiers remain in hospital following a fatal vehicle rollover at a military training base in the Northern Territory yesterday afternoon. The Australian Defence Force has identified the 28-year-old soldier who died in the crash as Corporal Brendan Hannam. The ADF says the incident will be investigated by military police and the Land Accident Investigation Board. Chief of Army Lieutenant General Susan Coyle says 5 others in the vehicle were flown to hospital in Darwin.
5: 2 remain in hospital in a stable condition in Darwin, and the other 3 are currently in Robertson Barracks in our hospital ward being monitored.
3: Experts say the Coalition's proposed migration overhaul could hurt the economy. The opposition is promising to slash net overseas migration, if elected, to 100,000 per year for the first 2 years before increasing it to 160,000 by the 4th year. It also plans to cut temporary visas by 650,000 over 4 years. Australian National University migration expert Professor Alan Gamlin says it's economically risky.
6: There is certainly a risk in cuts of this scale causing economic harm, and certainly there will be losers economically from such cuts.
3: OpenAI has admitted its actions were not good enough after one of its agents breached Australian government websites in June, saying it had added more precautions to its training environments. It took weeks before Australia was notified via an email to a generic inbox. The company's chief strategy officer, Jason Kwon, has faced a parliamentary hearing into AI in Sydney and was asked if CEO Sam Altman was aware of the breach when he met with the Deputy Prime Minister on September 1st.
7: He was not aware at the time that he met.
8: Why is that? It seems like a fairly important thing for the CEO to be aware of.
7: So I agree that the process by which people became aware of this incident inside her company could have been much better.
3: Comedian Judith Lucy has revealed she's been diagnosed with breast cancer. The 58-year-old has told followers on social media that she received the news following a routine mammogram. Judith Lucy has worked in stand-up comedy since the 1980s and also starred on Australian TV and film classics such as The Late Show and Crackerjack. She says she will have a double mastectomy later this week.
9: So I think I'm quite fine with going bra-free for my last chapter. And my last chapter

0: is going to be very long and healthy. It is relatively early stages. It is also relatively non-aggressive.
1: In sport, Fremantle has traded winger Nathan O'Driscoll to Richmond for pick 61 at this year's draft. O'Driscoll had sought to move away from the Dockers, having struggled to hold down a position in the side this season. He played 55 games for Fremantle, having joined the club in the 2020 draft. Perth's weather, 13 degrees the overnight low before a partly cloudy Wednesday with a top of 23. Slight chance of a shower in the late afternoon and evening. Thursday, showers easing and 19. Friday, a shower or two and 20 degrees. And right now in the city, it's 25.2.
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4: Hello to you, Jennifer in Janolan. Glad you are loving the music and all the ridiculous, let's be honest, largely apocrypha that comes with classical music history. Don't let the truth get in the way of a good story. Joseph Haydn is here, or Joseph Haydn, as some of us normal people call him, a trumpet concerto in E-flat. It is zesty. It sounds a lot like an old medical show.

It's Haydn's Trumpet Concerto in E-flat. You heard the third movement, written for that fully chromatic trumpet, the first of its kind. To be writing music at this time, in early classical time, meant to be writing at the cutting edge of instruments we just take for granted nowadays, like that fully keyed trumpet tooted by the great Håkon Hardenberger, with the Academy of St. Martin in the Fields, Neville Mariner conducting at 11 minutes past four, ABC Classic Drive. It is almost time for your second clue this week in Puzzle Pieces, but this big symphony first.

0: Amelia Mayer, 1850 in Stettin, in the middle of Germany, writing her third symphony in C, the third movement, romping off with the Philharmonic Orchestra of Bremerhaven and Mark Niemann conducting on ABC Classic Drive. Vanessa Hughes with you. It is 17 minutes past four.
1: Can you guess the connection?
0: It is time to play Puzzle Pieces. Puzzle Pieces, by the way, if you've never played before, anyone can play along. It is the world's most lauded classical music quiz. That's right. Look it up. And each day at this time, you hear a piece of classical music. It's a clue, and they all fit together somehow each week. Yesterday's clue... Mozart's sprightly sweet oboe concerto in C, and the reason he wrote down lying through his teeth and his failed attempts at meeting deadlines that he hated the flute. You were hearing it in its original oboe incarnation. Clue number two, how could that piece by Mozart connect to this one by Dvorak?

0: Bet you feel 5% less curmudgeonly after listening to that piece of music. Dvorak's Ninth has that effect, particularly the Largo, or Going Home, as so many people call it now. Jiří Balaclavec keeping it Czech, conducting the Czech Philharmonic Orchestra. Dvorak's Ninth Symphony in the second movement. That was your second clue in puzzle pieces this week. How does that connect to the Mozart I played you just before? It's not like they were around at the same time. Angela, you say all of these pieces this week are used in bread ads, including the Hovis ad. That was directed by Ridley Scott. I mean, that's a classic. I love that guess, Angela, in the Central Coast. Not correct, though. 0437 236777. It will become clearer, I think, after your third clue, this time tomorrow. ABC Classic, 4:30.
1: Mary Nicholson here, and I'll be bringing you conversations with today's biggest names in classical music, hot off the press. From the conductor, Marin Alsop, to Australian star soprano, Jessica Pratt, and more. 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

The many strings of the canoon and that resonance created from the instrument with the fish skins underneath those strings on the board, played by Maya Yusuf, a complete advocate for this instrument, virtuoso and teacher based in London, but this entire album written in memory of a home she can no longer go back to because it isn't there. Lullaby, A Promise of a Rainbow, all about Syria. She's now gone back and visited, but it is not the same place from before she left. Members of the Opera North Orchestra accompanying her at 25 minutes to 5, ABC Classic Drive to Dora Pejcevich, and really her crowning achievement in chamber music making. Pejcevich died young and very suddenly, not too long after she gave birth to her first child. It was unexpected. She left behind a lot of unfinished music, but she had also managed to leave behind this legitimate Croatian princess in the early 20th century, a letter to her beloved. When she was pretty heavily pregnant, she'd penned it saying, you know, my darling, please make sure whether this is a girl or a boy that is born, and no matter how it goes for me, that you make sure this child's life is full of music. That is the best way we can ensure our child is happy, fulfilled, and completely rounded as a person.

At 20 minutes to five, the Bonnet Drama soundtrack that Dora Pejcevic didn't realize she was writing in the early 20th century, and one of the last things she ever finished, her piano quartet in D minor, the Minuet. Seraphim Trio, joined by violist Stephen King at 19 minutes to five. Mozart's now, Vanessa Hughes with you, until 6 o'clock, by the way, and plenty of great live music with real nail-biting vibes to it coming to you on ABC Classic this week. If you missed Dylan Chan's recital at 1 p.m. today on ABC Classic, catch up with it anytime you like on our website. You can in fact watch his recital on ABC Listen on the app, and I recommend it. He's 13. Watch him play. He is an incredible technician at that piano. He played Carl Vine, he played Mozart, I'm about to play now some Chopin, even some Balakirev, and then cellist Muggy Wang coming to you tonight at 8 o'clock. She's got Dom Banks, everyone's playing Australian music, by the way, Rossini and Brahms. The ABC Young Performers Awards, you're in the middle of semi-final recital mayhem, and one of those recitals coming to you at 1 p.m. and 8 p.m. every day this week.

Mozart's Magic Flutes, it's all about everyone's favourite fraternity, Masonry. And those first opening chords, da-da, da-da, da-da, those capture the opening, well, the three pillars of what being a Mason is all about. Depending on who you ask, it would be wisdom, strength and beauty. Bernard Haitink conducting the London Philharmonic Orchestra, bringing you back home on ABC Classic Drive at 11 minutes to 5 with Joseph Tawadros.

It's called Wear Compassion, the recent album of Joseph Tawadros, who is playing his oud, but it's very much a trio of collaboration between Laith Sadiq, Arabic violinist, and a master of the hand pans, Elia Pashang, on the percussion there at 8 minutes to five. ABC Classic Drive. Lots of guesses coming through, plus John loving the kanun. I hope that adjacent oud was tickling your fancy as well. John, you heard Maya Yusuf playing the kanun just before. We're going into, well, religious texts sung here by the Hubert Parry, or Charles, as his real name was. This piece is sung by Voces 8. It is all about grief, but it is also very much about finding hope through that devastation.

There is an old belief. The name of Hubert Parry's work, sung by Voces 8, picking you back up gently with some plucks. Okay, it's Michelle Nelson, Mandolin Addict. And this piece by Nelson, A Midsummer Dance, played by the Concordia Mandolin and Guitar Ensemble.

0: I told you it was a gentle pickup. The plucks of the mandolin have that effect. Mandolins and guitars. The Concordia Mandolin and Guitar Ensemble playing Michelle Nelson's Midsummer Bagatelles and the fourth movement for you. There is so much more glorious music to come, including Handel sheepishly trying to get a boss he'd miffed back on side after the news.
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0: Good afternoon, Jonathan Hopper with ABC News. A man who went on a drug-fueled rampage with a replica gun in Perth has been given a 7-year prison sentence. David Webber reports.
1: In December 2024, Clifton Wayne Penny pointed a replica gun at drivers in Victoria Park, including a man who had children in his car. Penny threatened a man who was watering his garden and another man in his home. That man managed to lock Penny outside. When police arrived, Penny pointed the replica at them and TRG officers were deployed. But Penny, who'd taken heroin, meth and GHB, eventually passed out in the garage in the early hours of Christmas Eve. The judge said the replica looked real. The court heard the 38-year-old, who'd never had a job, had been committing crimes for nearly his entire adult life. He was sentenced to 7 years.
0: WA Shadow Minister for Fisheries, Kiralee Waugh, is calling on the government to review the state's shark mitigation strategy. The comment comes after Fisheries Minister Jackie Jarvis announced $5 million to fund helicopter, drone and lifeguard patrols to keep beachgoers safe from sharks. Ms. Waugh says she wants to see if what the government has been investing in for the past 9 years is working.
2: And the opposition will not be letting the minister off the hook on this one. We urgently require her to go and undertake a full review of what the investment has been delivering to date.
0: A woman has pleaded not guilty to charges relating to an incident captured on video in which police appeared to push the 63-year-old to the ground. Beverly Hubert was charged with assaulting a police officer after the incident, today pleading not guilty in Karratha Magistrates Court. Her nephew, Rhys Mellison, pleaded not guilty to a charge of obstructing police during the same attendance. Both are due back in court on the 1st of December. And a man has fronted Karratha Magistrates Court today, charged with allegedly stealing more than $25,000 from the local yacht club. Jamie Bartlett entered a plea of not guilty to 7 charges of stealing from the Hampton Harbour Boat and Sailing Club between October 2024 and November 2025. Mr. Bartlett is listed as the Commodore of the Hampton Harbour Boat Club on its website. He's due before the court again in January. A parliamentary inquiry into AI drew both local media and international giants to the table today, but all eyes were on OpenAI after last month's revelations of a Medicare hack in June. National AI reporter Cam Wilson has more.
3: OpenAI's chief strategy officer fronted the hearing to answer questions about how AI agents bypass security controls to hack into Medicare Statistics Reporting Service portal. Jason Kwon repeatedly apologised and vowed to be more transparent about breaches in the future.
4: Even if we don't fully understand the situation, we are just going to notify and start working through the situation collaboratively with the impacted party.
3: Polls show Australians trust artificial intelligence far less than other countries, but in an exclusive interview with the ABC, Mr. Kwon struggled to find an answer as to why that is.
4: So I can't explain the current sentiment.
3: OpenAI has vowed to improve safety and has now implemented an alert system for when models use the internet in ways they shouldn't.
0: The Perth Mint will release 50 special edition coins inspired by the legacy of a global music event. Proceeds from the coins to be sold for more than $12,000 will go towards Band Aid, the charity whose projects in Africa were supported by Live Aid. Perth Mint chairman John van der Wielen says it was a good opportunity to celebrate more than 40 years of the charity.
5: The Perth Mint have worked with the Live Aid charity 40 years on to launch an exciting new platinum coin, which will become, I think, an extreme collectible in its time.
0: In sport, all-rounder Cameron Green looks likely to miss the first cricket test of the South Africa series starting on Friday in Durban through injury. Green strained an abdominal muscle batting in the final 50-over match against South Africa and took no part in the 2-day trial game on the weekend. If Green misses out, then youngster Cooper Connolly or Nick Maddison is likely to be called into the side. Western Australia's weather for tomorrow: showers and possible thunderstorms over the eastern parts of the Southwest Land Division, southern and central goldfields, Eucla and South Interior. Slight chance of a shower about the west coast, showers becoming frequent south of a line, Harvey to Albany in the late afternoon and evening. Afternoon showers in the Kimberley apart from the south. In Perth, 13 degrees overnight before a partly cloudy Wednesday with a top of 23, Thursday showers easing and 19. Right now in the city, it's 24.5.
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8: Have you ever left a job and your boss has been none too pleased and then, whoopsie, they show up at your new job after a while and it's awkward? That is why Handel wrote this, to say, please forgive me, old boss, now my new boss.

Handel's Water Music. Yes, indeed. He had left behind his boss, then the Elector of Hanover. Okay. George. Two Georges, really. George Handel left behind George, Elector of Hanover, and said, I really just have to go and work in London, in England. And this Elector George was not too happy about it. Very put out. And then there was a crisis of succession in England, and that very same Elector of Hanover ended up becoming King of England. And Handel said, oh gosh, this is awkward. It was his new boss, and he still was very upset with Handel. The legend goes, and who cares if it's true? It's written down in books that are really old, okay? That, you know, this water music spectacular happened along the Thames, and the newly crowned King George said, who is responsible for this fabulous night of music? Bring them to me and present them. And out sort of sidled sheepishly George Handel and said, hey, it's me. And he was restored to favour. So says the excellent, probably incorrect story, Handel's Water Music a la Hornpipe, Christopher Hogwood and the Academy of Ancient Music. 11 minutes past 5, ABC Classic.

low down, gorgeous, calming rumble of Lawrence Unglesser's double bass. At 5:15, ABC Classic Drive. A lot of people have turned this lead by Schubert into unsung songs. You hear it, you know, rather than sung by a human voice, maybe a cello. Liszt made some really famous arrangements for solo piano of this piece. But you are going to hear the voice of Julien Prégardien singing this barcarolle. A barcarolle being, well, as Prégardien, you can really hear it. He's singing while the water ripples around him, maybe down a canal in Venice, bobbing about in his gondola.

0: Ursula, in Toowoomba, you say less is more. Yes, it is a spare sound for Schubert and Auf dem Wasser zu singen. And Julien Bagadjian singing the tenor there with Philippe Piello on that beautiful baritone, and then on that strummed guitar, Xavier Diaz Latorre at 19 minutes past five on ABC Classic Drive. Nicola Benedetti is going to take you into lore, deep lore of the Jacobite Rebellion in just a tick.
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Two brothers have to part. One of them sacrifices himself for the other and says, in the end, I'm going to get home before you do. And it's tales and lore of the Jacobite Rebellion captured in the Bonnie Banks of Loch Lomond, Paul Campbell's arrangement, with Rory MacDonald conducting the BBC Scottish Symphony Orchestra and Nicola Benedetti playing music from home on her violin at 26 minutes past five on ABC Classic Drive. My name's Vanessa Hughes. If you're wondering what on earth I'm doing here, I'm here with you 3 till 6 playing you glorious music every weekday afternoon and loving your company. You know, you've got Russell Torrance with you tomorrow morning, as usual, from 9. And it is Arvo Pärt coming to you every day this week as Composer of the Week. I think tomorrow's got Fratres for you. If you missed it today, you can listen back to his show whenever you like on ABC Listen. He's had Spiegel im Spiegel. He's had his Salve Regina today, which I caught in the car after daycare drop-off. And I was stirred out of my, you know, frustrated daycare drop-off stupor. Arvo Pärt's music coming to you every day this week as Composer of the Week on ABC Classic in the morning with Russell Torrance.

Louise Farrunk doing what she loved to do best. She did leave behind a lot of chamber music, but her favourite and her forte was orchestral writing. Her third symphony in G minor, you can hear how much you love Beethoven. An open fan, an addict to Beethoven's music. And that was taking you to a concert in 1849 that really marked a new chapter in Louise Farrunk's career because of where it premiered. This series of concerts, the Society Concerts of the Conservatoire, were known for featuring Beethoven pieces. So real, even for 1849, canon works by Beethoven. They made room instead of Beethoven to hear this instead. It really showed a new chapter of her ubiquity and her mainstream success in Paris in the middle of the 19th century. Louise Farrunk's Third Symphony, the final movement, played by the Insular Orchestra, Laurence Equilibre conducting at 26 minutes to 6, ABC Classic. Here is pianist Alexandra Dariescu.

Emmy Schaeffer-Klein's Christmas album, The First Movement, A Child's Dream, very much how it felt, played by pianist Alexandra Dariescu, 24 minutes to 6, ABC Classic Drive. I'm with you until 6 o'clock, then Greta Bradman is by your side. And in 50 Classical Icons tonight, get set to harp with Genevieve Lang taking you on a journey of the harpist who changed the world, one of the most important harp players of the 20th century, known for having this completely different sound to other harpists who had come before, Nicanor Zabaleta. That is headed your way in 50 Classical Icons tonight at 7 o'clock, 24 minutes to 6. ABC Classic, Verdi and a trumpet.

0: Music by Verdi, of all people. 1836, he's not yet an opera king. His mum spins for a living. Dad runs a pub in the building where they live, in Busseto. And Verdi's writing that adagio for trumpet. Gianluigi Petrarullo playing it.
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2: I'm here to help you unhook from the day, ease into the evening, hopefully with some delicious food coming your way in the not-too-distant future too. This is music from Rachmaninoff. He wrote a set of songs, including the last that had no words. And a famous soprano who he gave it to asked him, why no words? And he said it was so beautiful, words would only get in the way. Here's the Tasmanian Symphony Orchestra with Rachmaninoff's Vocalese.

You can almost picture yourself sitting in a parlour next to the pianist Ronald Farren Price as he plays by candlelight that adagio from Haydn's Piano Sonata in E minor. Unwind on ABC Classic.

Angela Malmsbury with the London Mozart Players, and Howard Shelley was conducting Alice Mary Smith's Andante for clarinet and orchestra on ABC Classic. This next work by Piazzolla he called Soledad, Solitude, but it's not the sort of solitude that is associated with loneliness, rather luxuriating. On a Tuesday night in Buenos Aires, where you get to sit back and listen to this.

La Tinched Orchestra with Astor Piazzolla's Soledad Solitude on ABC Classic. You're heading much further north now to somewhere much colder, to Iceland. This is music from Eidis Evensson, Anna's Theme.

Daniel and the Cats Chernins, My Little Song. Such a modest title for something so moving. Michelle Wood, the cellist, with Plexus. Unwind on ABC Classic. Un sospiro, a sigh. This is a work by Liszt. He didn't actually call this work Un sospiro, but a publisher did. And, well, you can understand why when you listen, really.

Valentina Lisitsa playing Liszt's Un Sospiro, a sigh, live at Royal Albert Hall. Unwind on ABC Classic. A Greek island in the middle of a war. Olives, heat. A village where everybody knows everybody. And a girl called Pelagia. Do you know which movie I'm talking about? Here's Stephen Warbeck's music for Captain Corelli's Mandolin. The Royal Philharmonic Orchestra here with Nick Rain conducting.

Unwind on ABC Classic, Josephine Gibson's Yindi Mara, Balawa Galida, Respect Our Connection to Water, featuring Murrumbilla voices and ensemble, Michelle Leonard directing.

0: I work there to complete your unwind adventure this evening from Edvard Grieg last spring, capturing that moment when spring arrives and the fields begin to wake up and defrost. It was played there by the Tasmanian Symphony Orchestra with David Stanhope conducting, and before that from the Anna Magdalena Notebook, you had Marshall McGuire playing Bist du bei mir, if you are with me. I will catch you again same time tomorrow evening here on ABC Classic for more from Unwind. Right now, 50 classical icons.
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3: A pleasure to be with you at this time on ABC Classic, picking up the baton for Mary Nicholson for the next four Classical Icons episodes. And starting, well, you know, they say that authors with their first books always write something quite autobiographical. Well, similarly, turning to something and someone I know pretty well, the Basque harpist Nicanor Zabaleta. Z-A-B-A-L-A-T-A. Zabaleta, Zabaleta, one of the most important harpists of the 20th century. He did so much to promote the harp as a solo instrument beyond the symphony orchestra. His European debut came in 1926. His dates basically

basically encompass the entire 20th century, born 1907, died 1993. With his European debut in 1926, so began a solo career which spanned 66 years. He gave more than 3,000 concerts and played with some 300 different orchestras. And you might imagine well that a harp is not an easy instrument to transport. That was no deterrent for Zabaleta, and in his concerts, his playing recognised for its impeccable clarity and brilliance of sonority. He's going to play for you first up, actually share the spotlight with a flautist in the Concerto for Flute and Harp by Mozart, one of the best known and best loved works for the instrument. The flautist in this Deutsche Grammophon release is Karlheinz Zöller, with the Berlin Philharmonic Orchestra and Ernst Marsendorfer conducting. I encourage you to listen for particularly the fluency of Zabaleta's playing, his little turns, his decorations, his appoggiaturas, the things that really make Mozart's music sing.

The central slow movement, the Andante from Mozart's C major concerto. Flautist Karlheinz Zöller with Nicanor Thabaletta, your classical icon this evening on ABC Classic. The Berlin Philharmonic Orchestra in that recording conducted by Ernst Mertzendorfer. That recording originally made in 1962 and then polished up to modern standards, taken from vinyl and issued, reissued on CD in 2001 as part of the Deutsche Grammophon series of the originals, they called them. Thabaletta, one of the legendary recording artists for Deutsche Grammophon. As I mentioned, Thabaletta, born 1907 of Basque parents in northern Spain. He did live for a little while in the United States but returned back to Spain after marrying. This next piece and its recording is a bit of an outlier in Thabaletta's discography. It comes from a DJ release of Spanish harp music, an adaptation of music of Albéniz. And Thabaletta generally didn't dip into the world of transcriptions or adaptations because he thought the repertoire for harp, the original music written for the instrument, was broad and deep enough. Nevertheless, here is Granada from Albéniz's Spanish Suite.

Nicanor, Zabaleta and Granada, the Serenata first movement from the Spanish suite of Albéniz, a transcription, unnatural territory or unusual territory for the Basque harpist Nicanor Zabaleta, who is the subject of today's 50 Classical Icons on ABC Classic. Genevieve Lang sitting in for Mary Nicholson. Nicanor Zabaleta, you could hear in that playing the sheer muscularity of his sound. He was also very precise with what harpists call damping or dampening the strings in order to reduce the amount of resonance or the overlap of frequencies. Harpists are required not just to pluck the strings to make them sound, but also to stop them from vibrating. And Zabaleta really refined his technique in that regard, so much so that he asked an instrument maker, Obermeier, a German instrument maker, Josef Obermeier, to add an eighth pedal to the seven already on the double action pedal harp in order to further enhance his capacity for dampening the sound. And it was on an Obermeier harp that Zabaleta did most of his solo recordings. For this next piece, returning to music that you've already heard, or at least, sorry, an album that you've already heard from with the Mozart Concerto for Flute and Harp, which opened today's show, Karl Reinecke wrote cadenzas for that Mozart concerto, and it was a Reinecke cadenza that you heard in that recording. Karl Reinecke also wrote a concerto for the harp. Now, this is very much in the romantic language of the instrument, almost salonesque, and this was something that Zabaleta, again, largely eschewed. He was much more inclined towards modern sounds, strong rhythmic drive, as you heard in the Albéniz. He made an exception for this piece, the Adagio movement from Karl Reinecke's Harp Concerto.

Like the Mozart that you heard at the top of today's Classical Icons on ABC Classic. Karl Reinecke's Harp Concerto, recorded in 1962 with Spanish harpist or Basque harpist Nicanor Zabaleta, the Berlin Philharmonic Orchestra and Ernst Metzendorfer in that recording. The Adagio movement from Reinecke's Harp Concerto, something that, if you'll indulge me just a moment, sends me back in time to the year 1998, when that was the concerto that I nominated to perform as part of my own attempts to summit the mountain of the ABC Young Performers Awards, as they were. Towards the end of last century, I played Reinecke's concerto with the West Australian Symphony Orchestra. It was an unforgettable experience. I didn't win, but Claire Edwards did, and she's gone on to an extraordinary career as percussion soloist, ensemble founder, and real powerhouse in the world of new music. But I digress. 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This is 50 Classical Icons, and this show is celebrating, alongside ABC Classic, 50 years of radio, 50 Classical Icons. As part of those 50th anniversary celebrations for ABC Classic, we've also brought back, under the banner of the ABC, the Young Performers Awards, and those semi-finals are in full swing right now, 1 o'clock with myself, Genevieve Lang, and 8 o'clock coming up after this show with Joel Carnegie. Joel has a cellist for you, Maggie Wang, your fourth semi-finalists, and you can catch up on all of those online. Nicanor Thubba.

Valletta himself, he had a real passion for the music of the 18th century, music of the Baroque, and also neoclassical music, as I've mentioned. He made an exception for the arch-romantic, I'll call him that, English harpist and composer Elias Parish Alvars, who lived only 41 years on this earth in the first half of the 19th century. Parish Alvars wrote two concertos for the harp. The Valletta recorded both. Here, though, he plays a set of three romances.

Three Romances by Parish Alvars, recorded by Nicanor Thabaleta in 1956. Thabaleta himself, the dedicatee of some 25 different concertos. He didn't see himself as a soloist to begin with. He largely worked in orchestras, but it was only after moving to the United States in 1934 that he started treading the boards and taking pole position out the front of those orchestras. Handel predates Thabaleta by some couple of hundred years, but the music of the 18th century was Thabaleta's heartland. Handel's Concerto in B-flat, originally for the organ, translates beautifully onto the harp, and it is in that form that it is best known. Thabaleta here with the Paul Quince Chamber Orchestra and the first movement of Handel's Harp Concerto.

A recording from 1967 with Zabaleta playing the first movement of Handel's Harp Concerto accompanied by Paul Kuentz Chamber Orchestra. You're listening to ABC Classic, your 50 classical icons this evening with me, Genevieve Lang, and treading familiar ground with harp music and harpists. Zabaleta, born in Basque but moved to Paris and studied there. One of his teachers was Marcel Tournier. I'm not aware of anything that Tournier wrote directly for Zabaleta, but a number of other French composers certainly did write for him, including this next one, Germaine Taillefer. This is the first movement of her harp concertino.

From 1969, that recording, Taillefer's Harp Concertino, the First Movement, Jean Martinon conducting the National Orchestra of the ORTF Paris, and soloist Nicanor Zabaleta. Zabaleta did so much to promote the harp as a solo instrument, not just as a soloist in the context of an orchestral concerto, but also solo recital music. And as part of those explorations and championing of the instrument, he did a lot of research into early harp music. The Portuguese composer Manuel Rodrigues Coelho was one such exploration for Zabaleta, Portuguese composer and organist, and this is a little piece from his collection of musical flowers for keyboard and harp instruments. It's called Tento.

Coelho's Tento, played by harpist Nicanor Thabaleta on ABC Classic. Thabaleta's life spanned almost the entire 20th century. He died in 1993, but his last public performance was given just the year before, at the age of 84, an astonishingly long-lived career. Bidding farewell then to Thabaleta with a piece premiered by him in 1956, the Concierto Serenata of Rodrigo.

0: Giving the last word to Nicanor Zabaleta with the first movement of Rodrigo's Concierto Serenata. Nicanor Zabaleta, your classical icon on ABC Classic. Thank you for the pleasure of your company. I'll be back next week with the magic, the musicianship and the mastery of Leonard Bernstein. Don't go anywhere. It's 8 o'clock.
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3: And welcome back to the ABC Young Performers Awards semi-finals. Tonight, 17-year-old cellist Maggie Wang takes centre stage at Iwaki Auditorium in Nam, Melbourne, in front of a live audience and the YPA judges. Harpist and chair of the YPA panel, Marshall Maguire, pianist Aura Goh, violinist and MCO artistic director Sophie Rowell, and flute player and winner of the 2022 YPAs, Eliza Shepherd, in the house. Maggie Wang hoping to book her spot in the grand final next month at the Sydney Opera House. And she's choosing Mario Castelnuovo Tedesco's Figaro from the Barber of Seville and Brahms' Cello Sonata No. 2 in F to play for you. And the judges, alongside three Australian cello studies from 1954 by Don Banks. And that's where we're starting tonight, with Maggie saying this piece holds a special place for her, as it was written and premiered by the renowned cellist Nelson Cook, who is actually the teacher of her own cello teacher, Howard Penny. Maggie says she was immediately drawn to the many different personalities that live in just three short movements, which she finds very enjoyable to explore. Lawrence Matheson joining her at the piano.

On ABC Classic, cellist Maggie Wang opening her pitch at the semi-finals of the 2026 ABC Young Performers Awards with three studies for cello and piano by Don Banks. The 17-year-old having a moment to view her audience at Iwaki Auditorium before switching gears next with Brahms. Cello Sonata No. 2, Lawrence Matheson at the piano. Maggie Wang being a long-standing principal player of the Melbourne Youth Orchestra and more recently with the Australian Youth Orchestra. She made her debut as a soloist with the Queensland Youth Symphony under the direction of Fabian Russell, following her selection as a finalist in the John Curow National Youth Concerto Competition, and is having one of the biggest moments of her career thus far as the YPA judges watch on. Will playing Brahms be the winning strategy to get Maggie Wang to the Sydney Opera House?

Brahms Cello Sonata number 2 from 1886, Switzerland. Tonight played at the semi-finals of the ABC Young Performers Awards by Melbourne cellist Maggie Wang and pianist Lawrence Matheson, another young musician making a name for himself. Maggie saying, "It's such a massive emotional and physical journey playing that sonata, moving from a heroic stormy opening through to a deeply tender second movement to a dark driving third and then finally landing in that playful finale that you just heard." Well, Maggie's got one more chance to impress the judges before it's all over to them to decide whether she'll make it through to the ABC Young Performers Awards Grand Final next month. And she's chosen one of the most recognisable arias from Rossini's 1816 comic opera, The Barber of Seville, that the Italian Mario Castelnuovo Tedesco chose to rearrange for the cello. Maggie's saying this is a pretty theatrical work. It's full of wit and charm and virtuosity. And it, quite honestly, doesn't give the cellist much time to breathe at all.

0: Figaro from Rossini's The Barber of Seville, remade in 1943 by Mario Castelnuovo Tedesco and performed by cellist Maggie Wang and pianist Lawrence Matheson at the 2026 ABC Young Performers Awards semi-finals at Iwaki Auditorium in Melbourne. I'd imagine she'll be feeling both relieved and very proud of what she left on the floor tonight. An impressive performance from the 17-year-olds. And it's now over to the judges to decide who will be moving through to the grand final at the Sydney Opera House next month. Tonight's broadcast recorded by producer Duncan Yardley with engineers Russell Thompson and Nii Ayapoyibi. And the semi-finals continue on Lunchtime Concert, an evening concert tomorrow. Let's find out who's appearing at 8.
1: Hi, I'm Connor White and I'm about to perform my YPA semi-final recital. 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
0: Yes, Connor White showing off a huge range from J.S. Bach through to Nigel Westlake tomorrow night at 8 o'clock in your evening concert as I take you back to the ABC Young Performers Awards semi-finals. And tomorrow on Lunchtime Concert at 1, Alice Morgan will be along with her pitch to go through to the grand final. Her semi-final appearance with her soprano and alto saxophones will be on at 1 o'clock on Lunchtime Concert tomorrow.

Stefan Denev, the Brussels Philharmonic Orchestra with Ronya Capucin on violin, and the romance from Korngold's The Adventures of Robin Hood. Korngold, like Mario Castelnuovo Tedesco, composing for film after moving to the US. And Maggie Wang tonight, the 17-year-old cellist, she played his hot take on Figaro from Rossini's The Barber of Seville in her semi-finals of the ABC Young Performers Awards, which you can relive in video format on the ABC Classic website and on ABC Listen. It's coming up to 9 o'clock. I'm Joel Carnegie, stopping by the Devil's House, Boccherini's Symphonia in D in the next 30 minutes. Later, Ellis Chance's Old Ground. And now to the scorched earth of Jabra Latham's Fire Music, which was written in response to those devastating fires back in 2018, 2019 in Tasmania. The four movements of this orchestral suite, the orchestral piece, Life, Fire, Desolation and Renewal, with this piece opening with a pastoral scene in the first movement, fire coming in the second. Jabra Latham then describing the desolation coming after fire in the third, before new life arrives in the fourth and final movement, with principal clarinetist of the TSO, Andrew Seymour, playing the narrator with the Tasmanian String Quartet.

Fire Music with Andrew Seymour on the clarinet. The Tasmanian String Quartet playing the music of Jabra Latham tonight on ABC Classic, where it's 18 minutes past nine. I'm Joel Carnegie. At 20 to 10, you'll hear from Erilyn Wallen, her dancers for orchestra. But next, I'm taking you inside the Devil's House in a piece from Boccherini from 1771 in three movements, taking on Gluck's ballet from a decade earlier, Don Juan, with a tense opener leading to a contrasting cooler second movement, followed up by fire and brimstone in the finale.

Richard Tognetti in the Australian Chamber Orchestra giving you a bit of a guided tour around the Devil's House in that Sinfonia in D minor from Boccherini on ABC Classic. It's 20 to 10. I'm Joel Carnegie, and I've got a showcase of virtuoso orchestral writing from Erin Wallen next, capturing the vast history of music in her Dances for Orchestra back in 2023. 12 connected movements in about 24 minutes. Bringing together jazz and blues and spirituals and even musicals and pop and classical music references as well. Here's the BBC Concert Orchestra conducted by John Andrews.

0: Lukaszewski's vehicle for a double chorus, Ave Maria, with Stephen Layton and the choir of Trinity College, Cambridge. On ABC Classic, coming up this half hour, you'll hear from Alice Chance, Old Ground, and Amanda Rinkenmeyer's string quartet in A, also on the way this hour on ABC Classic. Henry Purcell next.
1: After five solo albums, tours with and without her six siblings around the world, finally, Isita Kanemason makes her solo debut in Australia. Ahead of her concerts in Nam, then Ghana and Gadigal land, Isita Kanemason sits down with you on ABC Classic Drive with her playlist of the music that has led her all the way here. Isita Kanemason, live with you on ABC Classic Drive with me, Vanessa Hughes, Thursday at 4 p.m. on ABC Classic.

Andrew Mance on violin, John Holloway also on violin, John Toll on harpsichord, Mary Springfels on viola da gamba, Nigel North on the lute, and Stanley Ritchie on violin, Henry Purcell's Three Parts Upon a Ground. On ABC Classic, a recent release now from Van Diemen's Band, Donald Nicholson on harpsichord with Laura Vaughan on the viola da gamba, Alice Chance's Old Ground.

Alice Chance writing there about the meteorite she held in Paris whilst researching that piece, Old Ground, with Donald Nicholson on the harpsichord and Laura Vaughan on the viola da gamba. On ABC Classic to Amanda Röntgen-Meyer's Incomplete String Quartet in A Major, here's the Meyer Quartet.

The Meyer Quartet, Amanda Röntgen-Meyer's String Quartet in A on ABC Classic. I'm Joel Carnegie, leaving you here with A New Way of Being from Sophie Hutchings, and I'll be back at the ABC Young Performers Awards semi-finals tomorrow at 8.

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1: Peaceful Piano with Taj Al-Deeb.
2: Merhaba. Let's begin with Bach, filtered through Alexander Zelotti's late romantic imagination. The original prelude in E minor, Zelotti decided to transpose it to B minor instead, reversed the hands, giving the bass note to the left hand and the melody to the right, and came up with this. Katia Puniachvili on piano.

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1: From Baroque Germany to 20th century Australia, Peggy Clanville Hicks, a pioneering Australian composer who spent much of her life abroad, absorbing the influences of Greece, India, US, you name it. She studied with Vaughan Williams and Nadia Boulanger, worked as a critic in New York, and her writing often favors clear lines with speech-like rhythms. This is exactly what the flute line in this piece does. It feels like someone speaking softly with the piano as the quieter listening person in the background.

Christine Dräger on flute with John Martin on piano in the second movement from the Sonatina by Peggy Glanville-Hex. Now traveling to Latvia with a stop with composer whose music often carries both beauty and grief somehow at the same time, Petras Vasks.

Tamara Anacitslovska playing music for a summer evening by Petrus Vasks. Hoping for these many summer nights coming up very soon here in Australia. Let's go to Beethoven next. The early Beethoven. It's called the Concert No. 2, but this was actually his first piano concerto in terms of the composition, revised heavily before publication. The Adelaide Symphony Orchestra are playing it here, specifically the Adagio with Jason Gillam on piano.

The Heart Squisher. The soundtrack, the main theme from Cinema Paradiso by Ennio Morricone with Roger Woodward on piano. Moving to Brahms now in late style, some autumnal introspective, some deep lyrical sounds. He wrote this trio after meeting the clarinetist Richard Mulfeld, whose playing inspired a late burst of chamber works that he created. He considered retiring from composing before hearing him on the clarinet. So these are often called the farewell pieces.

It just feels like hearing three old friends chatting, sitting by a fire, sharing some memories together. Clarinet, cello and a piano playing this adagio from the trio for clarinet, cello and piano in A minor, opus 114 by Brahms. Bringing it to a contemporary piano miniature with Stanley Harris and a piece called Endlessly.

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1: Going to France next with a composer who studied at the Paris Conservatoire alongside Debussy, but whose career was constrained by social expectations of male, female, and her music is only now being widely rediscovered, Mel Bonnier.

Francine Trachier on violin, François Thiard on piano with the lento from the violin sonata Opus 112 by Melboni. Going to Don Annier next, who was a central figure in Hungarian musical life, a piece that feels like you're standing outside a very small village church on a winter evening, hearing some carols drifting through the door. Stephanie McCallum on piano.

One of the most famous melodies in Western music, Ave Maria by Schubert. Closing off your day with Martinez, the brilliant 18th century composer who lived in the same Viennese building as Haydn and the poet Metastasio,

0: Adagio from the keyboard sonata in A major by Marianne Martinez. And from me, Taj, on Peaceful Piano Hour, Yell, Sweet Free Dreams.
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3: A very good evening to you. My name is Jeremy Kleeman, and I'll be with you for another night of music right through until 4 a.m. should you so desire. You might just like to leave us on in the background while you rest. I'll try and warn you if there's anything too dramatic coming up. A little later in the program, you can look forward to an Alpine Symphony by Strauss, as well as In Memoriam Concerto for Amplified Cello and Orchestra by Heinzen. That will be on at 1 a.m. But we're going to start the program with a piece. I love the title of this piece, Five Tales in Cold Blood. I also love the title of the ensemble playing it, Guitar Trek. Five Tales in Cold Blood is about five different cold-blooded lizards, I believe. And the tales is actually spelt tails, T-A-I-L-S. But the composer himself, Richard Charlton, says tails could mean tails, as in T-A-L-E-S. If you're still with me, we better just hear the music, I think. Richard Charlton's Guitar Quartet No. 8, Five Tales in Cold Blood, the third movement, Manta Ray Ballet.

The Manta Ray Ballet from Richard Charlton's Five Tales in Cold Blood. And that was Guitar Trek, a guitar quartet, performing it on ABC Classic Night Music with Jeremy Kleeman. From the Manta Ray Ballet to now an underwater ballet. This one by Nigel Westlake.

The Underwater Ballet from Nigel Westlake's 1993 orchestral score, Imagine, conducted there by David Stanhope on ABC Classic Night Music. Now some vibraphone and violin. A curious pairing. This is No Man's Land by Andrew Ford.

0: Claire Edwards on the vibraphone and Anna McMichael on the violin with Andrew Ford's No Man's Land.
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0: Jeremy Clayman with you, and I hope you've enjoyed the start to the program. A nice variety of music all by Australian composers, and we're going to continue in that vein with something by Paul Stanhope, who will also be conducting Cantillation for this performance of his Lux Aeterna, Eternal Light.

Cantillation with Paul Stanhope's Lux Aeterna. And Paul Stanhope himself was conducting Cantillation. On ABC Classic Night Music, we're now going to hear New Guinea Fantasy. It was a piece written by lamplight in 1944, while the composer Isidore Goodman was attached to the New Guinea Force headquarters as an army entertainer. He will be joining the Melbourne Symphony Orchestra on piano, and they are conducted by Patrick Allies for New Guinea Fantasy.

A big finish there to Isidor Goodman's New Guinea Fantasy, who joined the Melbourne Symphony Orchestra there on the piano. Patrick Allies was conducting on ABC Classic Night Music. It's time for some Satie and his Trois Noctiennes. These were written around 1890, and they are known for having no time signatures or bar lines at all. In fact, Satie didn't even write tempo marks. He wrote stuff like, with astonishment. So let's see if Stephanie McCallum has followed that instruction as she performs them on the piano.

0: The distinctive piano writing of Erik Satie, performed beautifully by Stephanie McCallum on the piano, Trois Nociennes. And that album is Gymnopédie, the exquisite music of Erik Satie. Exquisite is just right, I would think.
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0: Jeremy Clearman with you, and you're about to have a fleeting encounter with the music of Elena Katz-Chernin, the prolific Australian composer who was born in Tashkent in 1957 and came to Australia when she was in her late teens. Her music was played at the opening ceremony of the Sydney Olympics, reaching millions of people, possibly even you. And you're going to be hearing her music again now in this fleeting encounter with her piece called Fleeting Encounters. Andrew Blanche on the guitar and Emily Granger on the harp.

Fleeting Encounters, Emily Granger on the harp, Andrew Blanch on the guitar, music by Alina Katz-Chernin on ABC Classic Night Music. And that was quite a relaxing vibe, and we have some more to come if you are looking to relax at this time of night. This is some more harp as well. The harp, the horn and the flute will serenade you, and strings as well, for Frederick Septimus Kelly's Idol.

The flute of Douglas Mackey, the horn of Jeff Leos, the harp of Marshall Maguire, the strings of the Tasmanian Symphony Orchestra, all conducted by Benjamin Northey, Frederick Septimus Kelly's Serenade for Flute, Harp, Horn, and Strings, the second movement on ABC Classic Night Music. And some more relaxing music to come, although with a slight asterisk, because the percussion does get a little bit, a little bit dramatic in the middle of the piece. Just to warn you, as I promised I would. But otherwise, a lovely piece here by Elizabeth Shepherd for Ensemble Offspring. It's called Kurunjini.

Karenjini, the second movement by Elizabeth Shepherd, performed by Ensemble Offspring on ABC Classic Night Music. Now it's time for some aquatics. Belle Chen has written this piece.

Belle Chen playing the kalimba, the synthesizer, and the piano. She played all three on her piece Aquatics on ABC Classic Night Music. We will now hear three duets by two guitars by Philip Horton.

0: Stephen Taffra and Stephen Thornycroft, both on the guitars there, with Philip Horton's Three Duets.
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0: Jeremy Clemen with you as we move into the second hour of the programme with the piece that I mentioned at the, right at the top of the programme, Matthew Heinsohn's In Memoriam, concerto for amplified cello and orchestra, conducted by the late, great Richard Gill, with Nathan Wax on the cello and the Sydney Symphony Orchestra.

0: the Sydney Symphony Orchestra with Nathan Wax on the cello, conducted by Richard Gill, with Matthew Hinson's In Memoriam Concerto for Amplified Cello and Orchestra.
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0: Jeremy Clearman with you. And when I hear the title of this next piece, It Takes Two, I think of Into the Woods, which we'll be playing in Brisbane later in the year with Opera Queensland, if you are in town. But this piece actually is by George Palmer, who also has had a piece playing in Queensland earlier in the year. You might have seen his new opera, The Drover's Wife. This is a concerto, though, for two clarinets, David Rowden and Dimitri Ashkenazi playing.

David Rowden and Dimitri Ashkenazi, both on the clarinet with the Omega Ensemble. George Palmer's It Takes Two, Concerto for Two Clarinets. Now, a piece by Elena Katz-Chernin, who we also heard from earlier. This one, Prelude and Cube.

0: Prelude and Coupe by Alina Katz-Chernin with the Brandenburg Choir, the Australian Brandenburg Orchestra, Christina Leonard on the soprano saxophone and Jane Sheldon, soprano.
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0: Jeremy Clemen with you, and we're now off on a journey to the Alpines. Richard Strauss's Alpine Symphony. When he was a kid, Strauss actually got lost on an alpine climb, luckily with his crew, and they were caught in a storm. They obviously survived, but the experience stayed with him, and he used it to write this piece, the Melbourne Symphony Orchestra, conducted by Andrew Davis.

0: the Alpine Symphony by Richard Strauss, Melbourne Symphony Orchestra, conducted by Andrew Davis.
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0: Jeremy Clearman with you. We're now going to be hearing the music of Melbourne composer Linda Phillips, who wrote her Exaltation in the 1930s while she was exploring her Jewish heritage. This is written for violin, cello, oboe, and the piano.

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0: Jeremy Clairman with you. And there's a high chance that some of you are in Sydney and currently dreaming. Well, this next piece is for you. It's called Sydney Dreaming. It's by Stephen Adams. And it sets Redfern's community beside the commuters and the university just next door.

0: Kelly Green on the piano and Camille Barry on the violin. Thomas Green's Mother's Sweet, Sweet Mother's Overwhelmed, which is the name of the first movement. Before then, you heard Sydney Dreaming, Elliot Geiger conducting the Contemporary Singers, music by Stephen Adams.
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0: Cleeman with you on ABC Classic. This next piece was written by Swiss composer Frank Martin for the great guitarist Andres Segovia, but he never acknowledged it. So here we hear it on the piano by Julie Adam.

Sweet Guitar by Frank Martin, played on the piano by Julie Adam on ABC Classic Night Music. Now, Paul Jarman's Shackleton, the incredible story of survival, as told by the wonderful Gondwana Voices.

Natalie Gritson, the solo voice there at the end as part of the Gondwana Voices with instrumental ensemble conducted by Lynn Williams, Paul

0: Tamara Anna Chislovska with Frank Hutchins, The Enchanted Isle. Beautiful way to finish our program. As was the Brooke Green piece, Shades of Presence Past, you heard before, performed by the Emerald City Viols. My name is Jeremy Kleeman, and this is the end of our night music program for another evening. You have Andrea Lamb now and The Art of the Piano, but I'll be back in an hour for Dawn Chorus.
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3: Hello, I'm Andrea Lamb, and today we are diving into the world of two piano and duet repertoire. For many of us, playing duets or two pianos is the first experience of making music with someone else. We'll explore that today and the ways that composers have approached this over the years. It's a tricky thing. Nietzsche once wrote that playing four-hand pieces may be taken as a divining rod for a good marriage. First things, logistics are interesting in four hands and two piano repertoire. Ensemble is a little bit tricky because the attack of the piano is so immediate, so you really have to sync up really well with the other person that you're playing with. For four hands, there's a division of real estate where the instrument you know so well, you suddenly see it from a different perspective. Instead of having the whole piano and the 88 keys, you only have access to usually about half of the keyboard, and one of you will take the pedal, which means that you have to have a lot of trust in each other. For two pianos, you have access to the whole piano, but then you're often trying to sync up, and sometimes you're a little bit further away from each other. So each has its own challenges, but it's one of the most fun things to do, to play with another pianist and talk shop, as it were, because a lot of times pianists are playing with other instruments and less often with pianists. Often pianists playing together have some kind of connection, teacher and student, or they're married to each other, they're siblings, they're relatives, and we'll hear a range of those connections today. We'll start with Daniil Trifonov and Sergei Babayan. Daniil was a former student of Sergei Babayan's.

and they'll be playing some Rachmaninoff, and we'll hear how expansively composers could write for multiple pianists by the turn of the 20th century. This is the waltz from Rachmaninoff's Suite number 2 for two pianos, and the two of them create a kind of orchestral sound of colours and sonorities.

I love the colours and sonorities there. It feels like it's almost in 3D. That was Daniil Trifonov and Sergei Babayan playing Rachmaninoff's waltz from his suite number 2. You're listening to ABC Classic. And now we'll go back about 200 years to Johann Sebastian Bach. In this case, the two keyboards interact by constantly shifting material through imitation and overlap and shared virtuosity. And we'll hear Bach's Concerto for Two Keyboards in C minor, the first movement. We'll hear a married couple, Evgeny Korolyov and Lyubta Hadzigeyeva, playing with the Kammerakademie Potsdam.

Bach's Concerto for Two Keyboards, the first movement in C minor. You're listening to The Art of the Piano on ABC Classic. As I was listening to that, I was remembering playing it in New York when I lived there and really enjoying the feeling of playing it. There's so many musical ideas in Bach to begin with, and you can to hear it in the space, how it travels from you to the other pianist and then around the room between the instruments, and how it interacts, how that sound interacts, is one of the most fun things to do. Now we'll move about 40 years later to Mozart, where you'll hear a shift in style, as well as we'll be shifting from two pianos to the duet four-hand repertoire. This piece reflects the growing culture of domestic music making in the late 18th century. And incidentally, a lot of orchestral works were reduced to piano duet form so that people could experience music, that music in their own homes. For example, the Beethoven symphonies. I remember as a student asking so many other pianists if they wanted to just join me in a reading jam session of the Beethoven symphonies. Yes, I was a very cool student. I love playing Mozart four-hand repertoire. The music, all of Mozart's music, is so fantastic. And then sitting next to another pianist is a lovely way to make music together. You're sitting quite close, which means that it's easier to breathe together because physically you're so close. I actually can't think of another situation in which you're as close physically to another musician when you make music together. And breathing together is, I think, the most important thing in chamber music and when you play with other people. It's the best way to really connect. Now we'll hear two of the great pianists, Maria João Pires and Marta Argerich, who are clearly friends and inspire each other.

A live performance of Marta Argerich and Maria Joao Perez playing Mozart and Dante for four hands from his sonata K381. You're listening to Andrea Lamb and the Art of the Piano on ABC Classic. We'll move back to the two-piano sound world and fast forward a bunch of years to 1915 with Debussy. Debussy's approach to the piano is completely different from anything that preceded him, and he said that he envisioned the sound as if the piano had no hammer.

is. It's all about colour and senses and vibe. We'll hear his Skirt Sando from En Blanc et Noir in White and Black, which is a nod to the keyboard itself, as well as the sharply opposed musical characters. At the piano, we have Daniela Pollini and Maurizio Pollini, a father and son.

Debussy's Scherzando from his suite In White and Black, performed by Maurizio Pollini and his son Daniela Pollini. You're listening to ABC Classic. Now we'll stay within the French sonority, but move a little bit earlier in time to Gabriel Fauré. I've recently fallen in love with a lot of Fauré's music. His harmonic and melodic language is so subtle and always beautiful, and he really travels to unexpected places harmonically. We'll listen to some of his Dolly Suite.

which was composed between 1893 and 1896 for the children of singer Emma Bardach. Around this time, works for piano four hands formed a really important part of teaching and amateur music making in the home. We'll hear the heart of Fauré's Dolly Suite, Tenderness, performed by the Lebec sisters.

Gabriel Fauré's Tenderness from his Dolly Suite, performed by the Lebec Sisters on ABC Classic. We'll stay with another duet for four hands written around the same time by Cécile Chaminade, her Primavera, or Springtime, played by the married couple Alessandra Amara and Roberto Proceda.

Cécile Chaminade's Primavera on ABC Classic. We'll stay in that French world and move to 1932 with Poulenc's Concerto for Two Pianos. Here you really feel the influences of the outside world with the jazz and Parisian neoclassicism and some Balinese gamelan music.

Poulenc's Concerto for Two Pianos. We'll end today's program with some music by Stuart Greenbaum. Earth Rise from his sonata for four hands, played by the married couple Anna Grinberg and Liam Viney.

0: Stuart Greenbaum's Earthrise. This has been The Art of the Piano with Andrea Lamb on ABC Classic. Thanks for joining me and see you next time.
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3: Good morning to you. My name is Jeremy Kleeman, and for Dawn Chorus this morning, we're off to the Victorian bush. Listen out for the fairy wren, the pink cockatoo, and of course the kookaburra and the magpie, as well as the music of Gustav Holst, and to start with, the very prolific composer, Anonymous.

0: Schubert's Piano Trio in E-flat Major Nocturnal, performed by two generations of Majskis, Misha Majski, the legendary cellist, with her son Sasha and her daughter Lily Majski on the violin and the piano, respectively. On ABC Classic Dawn Chorus, where we have been in the Victorian bush. Hope you enjoyed those bird sounds. Did you spot out the fairy wren and the rosella? And I hope there's some bird sounds wherever you may be now. It's a wonderful way to wake up. I hope you have a wonderful day ahead too. It's time for the 6 a.m. news and breakfast.
1: Good morning, Tony Carr with ABC News. Several hundred protesters marched peacefully through the Perth CBD last night in opposition to a three-day international defence industry conference being held in the city. The protesters are opposing the display of weapons at the expo and saying the money would have been better spent on services in WA like housing. The state government has spent $11.5 million policing the expo, which it hopes will pump around $100 million into the economy. Police have been granted special powers for the event and established a security zone around the expo, moving on rough sleepers. The Home Affairs Minister has claimed the Coalition's push to slash migration is an attempt from the Liberals and Nationals to counter the rise of One Nation. The opposition has vowed to cut net overseas migration from its current level of 292,000 people down to 100,000 in the first 2 years of a Coalition government. It would then lift to 160,000 people by the fourth year. Tony Burke says Labor also wants to reduce migration, but to do so in a way that supports the Australian economy.
2: If your approach is to choose a number based on some sort of political deal trying to pick up preferences from One Nation or something like that, then effectively the people who miss out are Australians.
1: The Liberal member for the rural WA seat of O'Connor says while he understands the long-standing view that cutting migration impacts the economy, he believes it doesn't have to.
3: I think we have struck the right balance between restricting migration to the skilled migrants that we need, but at the same time reducing the number of people that will be staying here on temporary migration visas, temporary graduate visas.
1: That was Rick Wilson. There are calls for an overhaul to the way Australia's phone companies operate, with more than 50,000 complaints to the Ombudsman in the past year alone. Serious complaints have jumped to 155% in the 12 months to July, with close to 70% of the 553 calls regarding Optus. Most of those were linked to an ACCC investigation into its treatment of vulnerable customers in remote communities. Telecommunications Industry Ombudsman Cynthia Gabert says the numbers are a concern.
4: Something that might have been a billing complaint or a fault, and they just get stuck in a bit of a customer service loop. Ones that really impact the day-to-day life are when you've got mobile dropouts, you've got fault issues, how reliant we are on knowing our phone and internet is going to work when we need it to.
1: Prime Minister Anthony Albanese will wrap up his trip to the Pacific for his pre-COP today, with his final engagement set to focus on climate finance. Climate reporter Romy Stevens has more from Fiji.
5: The Prime Minister's spent 2 days in the region as part of pre-COP, which is laying the groundwork for next month's major United Nations climate summit, COP31. The Australian-led event hasn't gone entirely to plan, with only two of the 14 world leaders attending from outside of the Pacific. Today's talks will focus on the Pacific Resilience Facility, a Pacific-led financing mechanism for climate adaptation. The Albanese government hoped to use pre-COP to raise additional funds for the PRF, but later figures show countries have pledged $246 million, far from the goal of more than $700 million by the end of the year.
1: A woman in the US who survived a botched execution last week is awake and talking. Emily Gromenz reports from Washington.
6: Krista Pike's lawyers say she has regained consciousness and is speaking. The 50-year-old woman survived an attempt to execute her via lethal injection last week, and she's been in hospital since then. Her lawyers say she continues to receive medical care but remains handcuffed and shackled to her hospital bed. She was sentenced to death decades ago for her role in the torture and murder of a schoolmate. Emily Gromenz, ABC News, Washington.
1: West Australian Cameron Green has been ruled out of Australia's team for the first cricket test against South Africa due to injury. The all-rounder suffered an abdominal strain while batting during the third ODI against the Proteas last week and sat out the tourist two-day tour match that followed. It's hoped that Green can play a role as a batter before the series ends. The first test will begin in Durban on Friday. WA's weather: showers and possible thunderstorms over the eastern parts of the southwest land division, southern and central goldfields, Eucla and south interior. A slight chance of a shower about the west coast. Showers becoming frequent south of a line Harvey to Albany in the late afternoon and evening. In Perth, partly cloudy with a slight chance of a shower late this afternoon and this evening. A forecast top today of 23, showers tomorrow 19. Currently in Perth, it's 15.4 degrees.
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10: How are you going this midweek? It's 6:05. Good morning. I'm going to start off this morning with an Andante festival music, but don't worry, it's the nice, gentle, calm festival music. So when you're just strolling along and there's, you know, a Ferris wheel in the background, nice fresh breeze blowing,

Sibelius, always with a sense of vitality. There is something about his music that just helps you feel so alive. And if that's what you need at this time of morning, if you're struggling to open your eyes, if you're just waking up, that's the Andante Festivo by Sibelius. The Oslo Philharmonic Orchestra, Maris Jansons conducting. Just about to go 11 past six on ABC Classic. In a moment, you'll hear Australian cellist Sally Mayer playing with the Tasmanian Symphony Orchestra. I've got a beautiful little Bizet moment for you. An early, early music club. We're going right back to the 12th century. So we're going to explore what the 12th century sounded like. Minimal. That's the word I'll give you. Felix Mendelssohn for you now from his Songs Without Words. This is Spring Song, going out to anyone who has hay fever this morning.

Felix Mendelssohn's spring song from his Songs Without Words, the book 5, Alice Giles there playing the harp. 14 minutes past 6, you tune into ABC Classic this morning. Hello, good morning. I'm looking out the window where I am in Melbourne right now and it is pitch black. It's still very, very dark. I mean, we've entered a couple of days of daylight saving, so it's still quite dark at this time of the morning in some parts of Australia. In other parts of Australia, however, sun is up, shining, nice and sparkly. Ready for you to enjoy it. The Pearl Fishers duet by Bizet, Sally Mayer playing this with the Tasmanian Symphony Orchestra.

Sally Mayer playing the cello with the Pearlfishers duet by Bizet. That's the Tasmanian Symphony Orchestra with her Andrew Green conducting. Just about to go 20 past six here on ABC Classic. And that's the early Music Club bell. Look, we're going right back to the 12th century for one of our absolute favourites. Her name is Hildegard von Bingen, or Hildegard of Bingen. And she was an extraordinary person. We know so much about Hildegard and everything she did. She put her mind, her fascinating mind, to things like poetry, naturopathy, mathematics, philosophy. She had visions. She put hops in beer. And she also created, get this, the world's first known artificial language. She created a language, kind of like J.R.R. Tolkien when he created Entish and Elvish and all the other languages that he created. But she created a language called Lingua Ignota, which in Latin means unknown language. And it didn't really have any rules, grammar. It wasn't too fleshed out, but she was able to use it within her monastery for mystical purposes. So she would use her own language to describe things like God, priests, book, quill, candle. She had words for all these things, and every one of the hundreds and hundreds of medicinal plants that that she kept at that monastery. Such a fascinating woman. This is the music she wrote, O Dulcis Elector, response for St. John the Evangelist.

0: Direct from the 12th century to your ears this morning for early music club, O Dulcis Elector, the response for St. John the Evangelist, written by Hildegard von Bingen, and that was performed by Sequentia here on ABC Classic. Now, interestingly, Hildegard, we were talking about her inventing the first known invented language, made-up language she wrote for everything that she loved. But you know what else Hildegard did? I'm really nerding out about her at this point. She designed a different kind of habit for her nuns to wear. So they would wear this full white shift, the shift being the dress, you know, from head to toe. But they had a crown on top. So all the nuns wore a crown over the shift, and on special occasions like feasts and things like that, Hildegard von Bingen would let them wear their hair down and out. Gasp. But she was, interestingly, she was called out on this dress and the crown. She was called out on it by the church. But she basically out-literatured them. She said, well, my nuns, they're virgins, and therefore they represent the brides of Christ. So they're going to dress like that. Thank you very much. And they did. 12th century. Anything can happen.
1: Hey there, I'm Mark Fennell, and I have a brand new investigation into a parallel universe known as the Manosphere, where these influencers online are selling some very dark ideas about what real men should be.
2: Companies are manipulating young men's loneliness.
1: These influencers are shaping the hearts and minds of millions of Aussies.
2: This is a whole of society problem.
1: Curious? It's called The State of Man, and it starts Tuesday, October 13, on ABC TV and ABC iView.

Jorlumsson playing Mozart's Piano Sonata Number 4. Nice and short and sweet, that one. That's the Minuetto 1 and 2 you heard together. 29 minutes to 7 on ABC Classic. In a moment, I'm going to play you the music of Leonard Bernstein. I mean, he could write a great waltz, but we don't hear this waltz very often. It's for orchestra. That's coming up for you shortly. This is a well-known melody penned by Dvorak. Well, taking a well-known melody, I should say. Dvorak's Going Home.

0: Dvorak writing about the final journey. Going home, the Berlin Radio Symphony Orchestra, Lisa Batashvili there playing the violin on ABC Classic. It's 23 minutes to 7. In a moment, Leonard Bernstein and a waltz that he wrote. But first, this is by Howard Blake, the English composer. He's a man responsible for this very well-known tune.
1: We're walking in the air. We're floating in the moonlit sky.
0: You might be familiar with that one, Walking in the Air. This is called Pennillon. It's by Howard Blake, his opus 525.

Howard Blake's Penny Yong. That's the Chorus Ensemble performing on ABC Classic. 14 minutes to 7. In a moment, the voice of Mr. Guruwiri, the most beautiful voice I've got coming up for you, singing a tune called Gapu. This is Leonard Bernstein. It's a waltz from his Divertimento for Orchestra.

The Waltz from the Divertimento for Orchestra by Leonard Bernstein. And we don't hear that one very often. It's just a little gem that he wrote. The City of Birmingham Symphony Orchestra, Paavo Järvi, conducting. It's 11 minutes to 7 on your Wednesday morning, the 7th of October today. I've got, before the news, the music of Rameau, something nice and sweet coming up for you. But this is a really special collaboration. It happened between the composer Netanela Mizrahi, Mr. Guruiri, your vocalist here, and the Young Adelaide Voices Aurora Ensemble. Together it's known as the Djarri Project, D-J-A-R-I. And this project was all about the preservation of language and musical culture. This is called Gapu.

Gapu. It's the voice there of Mr. Guruwiwi with composer Netanela Mizrahi, Aurora Ensemble, Brian Manning playing the trumpet, and Young Adelaide Voices performing. It's 5 minutes to 7.

0: Cécile Chaminade, her piece romantique, that's the La Chaise. And you're listening to Cecilia Bartschik playing the cello and Madeleine Stuckey at the piano. Coming up to news time at 7 o'clock, 10 minutes of news. And then back with you as the music continues. And also we're paying tribute to two men who died yesterday. Richard Moorcroft from right here at the ABC, a man who meant so much to so many. And George Fenton as well, the composer. I'm going to play you some of George Fenton's music. But also the melodies continue for you midweek right here on ABC Classic. So back with you in 10 minutes.
1: 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Pioneers of the art form who have collaborated on more than just music. They even started a removalist company together to pay the rent. 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

0: In this bulletin, peaceful protests at the International Defence Industry Expo in Perth, calls for an overhaul in the way Australia's phone companies operate, and a national online fashion retailer hacked. Good morning, Tony Carr with ABC News. Several hundred protesters marched peacefully through the Perth CBD last night in opposition to an International Defence Industry conference in Perth. Samantha Gerling reports.
1: Tuesday was the first of the three-day Land Forces Defence and Weapons Expo. The state government will spend $11.5 million policing the event, hoping it will pump about $100 million into the economy. Paddy Collins was among the hundreds of people who joined the protest.
2: I think the world's at a crossroads. We've got to choose between peace or we've got to choose between war.
1: WA police had a heavy presence at the march and have not reported any incidents.
0: And WA police this morning have said there were no arrests or move-on notices issued, adding the force respects the rights of individuals to peacefully protest and express their views. Authorities are reopening a popular Perth beach following the removal of a whale carcass that washed ashore more than a week ago. Brianna Shepherd reports.
3: After the 13-metre humpback whale spent 3 days rotting on City Beach, it was transported to Red Hill Landfill Facility and buried on Thursday. The carcass attracted several sharks to the area, prompting authorities to close the beach and two others. The decomposition also caused elevated levels of E. coli in the surrounding waters. The town of Cambridge says follow-up testing has now determined bacterial levels are within safe limits to reopen the council's beaches to the public. Shark activity will continue to be monitored and people should check for shark sightings.
0: The Australian Council on Smoking and Health says proposals by the Coalition and One Nation to slash tax on cigarettes will only put more Australian lives at risk. Lauren Smith reports.
4: More than 30 of Australia's health experts and organisations have written to the Commonwealth Government urging them to reject policies to make cigarettes cheaper and vapes more available. Last month, opposition leader Angus Taylor unveiled plans to slash tobacco tax and legalise and regulate vapes. It follows Pauline Hanson's vow to cut cigarette prices by nearly $30. CEO of the Australian Council on Smoking and Health, Laura Hunter, says lowering the tobacco excise would be a disaster.
5: These calls to cut the tax are incredibly dangerous and problematic.
4: The organisations are calling for stronger border and supply chain controls.
0: The Home Affairs Minister has claimed the Coalition's push to slash migration is an attempt from the Liberals and Nationals to counter the rise of One Nation. The opposition has vowed to cut net overseas migration from its current level of 292,000 people down to 100,000 in the first 2 years of a Coalition government. It would then lift to 160,000 people by the fourth year. Tony Burke says Labor also wants to reduce migration, but to do so in a way that supports the Australian economy.
6: If your approach is to choose a number based on some sort of political deal trying to pick up preferences from One Nation or something like that, then effectively the people who miss out are Australians.
0: The Liberal member for the rural WA seat of O'Connor, Rick Wilson, says while he

0: understands the long-standing view that cutting migration impacts the economy. He believes it doesn't have to.
1: I think we have struck the right balance between restricting migration to the skilled migrants that we need, but at the same time reducing the number of people that will be staying here on temporary migration visas, temporary graduate visas.
0: There are calls for an overhaul to the way Australia's phone companies operate, with more than 50,000 complaints to the Ombudsman in the past year alone. Serious complaints have jumped 155% in the 12 months to July, with close to 70% of the 553 calls regarding Optus. Most of those were linked to an ACCC investigation into its treatment of vulnerable customers in remote communities. Telecommunications Industry Ombudsman Cynthia Gabert says the numbers are a concern.
2: Something that might have been a billing complaint or a fault, and they just get stuck in a bit of a customer service loop. Ones that really impact the day-to-day life are when you've got mobile dropouts, you've got fault issues, how reliant we are on knowing our phone and internet is going to work when we need it to.
0: Hundreds of people have paused for a dawn service in Sydney's east to mark the anniversary of Hamas's deadly attacks on Israel. Rhiannon Solomon-Marin reports.
3: It's been 3 years since more than 1,000 people in Israel were killed and hundreds more taken hostage on October 7th. Members of Sydney's Jewish community have gathered at Bondi Pavilion this morning to commemorate the anniversary, some draped in Israeli flags. Israel's ambassador to Australia, Hillel Newman, and New South Wales opposition leader Kelly Sloan were among those attending the event, which was flanked by a strong police and security presence. There'll also be vigils in Sydney and Wollongong this evening, which organisers say are being held to mark the beginning of Israel's war in Gaza and the 74,000 Palestinians killed in the conflict.
0: ASOS says it's working with authorities to investigate a cyber attack that saw users sent a phone alert saying the online fashion retailer had been hacked. Ariana Levy reports.
4: In a statement, they've advised that basic information at the moment is suggesting that they could have accessed personal information of customers, including names and contact details. However, they don't believe any card payment information or passwords have been impacted. Now, customers are being advised to stay on guard for the next few days for any sort of suspicious activity, but it's certainly an interesting case that appears to be hackers that have weaponized a company's own app in the essence of making their own personal ransom note.
0: Prime Minister Anthony Albanese will wrap up his trip to the Pacific for pre-COP today, with his final engagement set to focus on climate finance. Climate reporter Romy Stevens has more from Fiji.
5: The Prime Minister spent 2 days in the region as part of pre-COP, which is laying the groundwork for next month's major United Nations climate summit, COP31. The Australian-led event hasn't gone entirely to plan, with only two of the 14 world leaders attending from outside of the Pacific. Today's talks will focus on the Pacific Resilience Facility, a Pacific-led financing mechanism for climate adaptation. The Albanese government hoped to use pre-COP to raise additional funds for the PRF, but later figures show countries have pledged $246 million, far from the goal of more than $700 million by the end of the year.
0: Lawyers for a death row inmate who survived a failed execution attempt in the US last week say she's awake and speaking. America's editor John Lyons reports.
6: Krista Pike, the woman who just won't die, twice last week in a Tennessee jail, they gave her two doses of a lethal injection, pentobarbital, and that did not kill her. She somehow survived that. In the week since, she's been taken to hospital and she's been unconscious and on a ventilator for much of that time. Well, the breaking news is that she has regained consciousness in a Tennessee hospital and is actually talking.
0: All executions in Tennessee have been called off for the rest of the year, and the head of prisons in the state says he'll step down. Veteran ABC News anchor Richard Moorcroft has died at the age of 70. Nandini Deer reports.
7: From presenting ABC's Behind the News to 2 decades anchoring ABC's 7pm news bulletin until 2002, Richard Moorcroft was a familiar face to Australian television. Friends and colleagues are remembering Mr. Moorcroft as a voice of authority, a gentle person, a nature lover and an arts supporter. Former ABC News Breakfast presenter Michael Rowland says he looked up to Mr. Moorcroft enormously and describes him as the newsreader's newsreader.
8: When he said something, you absolutely believed him because it was heartfelt.
7: A post on Mr. Moorcroft's Instagram page last night says he died at a time of his choosing, with his partner of 36 years, Alison McKay, beside him.
0: Now with sport, here's

0: Ace of five.
1: Novak Djokovic has claimed a record seventh China Open tennis title in the 102nd title of his career as Australian Alex de Minaur retired injured from their final in Beijing. The 39-year-old led 7-6 love 1 when de Minaur was forced to quit with an apparent thigh problem. Djokovic says the triumph comes during what's been a challenging period for the former world number one.
2: It came at the best possible time, proof that I can still play on the highest level.
1: Cameron Green has been ruled out of Australia's first men's cricket test against South Africa due to an abdominal strain. It's hoped the all-rounder can play a role as a pure batter before the series ends. The first test between Australia and South Africa will begin in Durban on Friday. Meanwhile, South Australia will begin its Sheffield Shield title defence today, facing Victoria in a rematch of last season's final at Melbourne's Junction Oval. And Adelaide's Nick Rakosevic is free to play Melbourne United tonight in the NBL after entering an early guilty plea to a striking charge.
0: Showers and possible thunderstorms over the eastern parts of the South West Land Division, southern and central Goldfields, Eucla and South Interior. In Perth, partly cloudy with a slight chance of a shower late this afternoon and this evening. A forecast top today of 23. Currently in the city, it's 16.2 degrees.
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5: And a very good morning to you. It's 10 minutes past seven. And if you're not already up and out of bed, maybe it's time. Maybe it's time to just roll over and have another little nap. A few more minutes. Hit snooze. I think Edvard Grieg, though, is really flinging the curtains open with this one.

The Preludium from the Holberg Suite by Edvard Grieg. It is fresh air, isn't it? It's about embracing the day and feeling good. Tasmanian Symphony Orchestra, Sebastian Lang Lessing conducting there here on ABC Classic. It's 13 minutes past 7. Richard Tognetti, alone solo playing J.S. Bach.

There is nowhere to hide when it comes to the solo violin music of J.S. Bach. It's very complex, it's very difficult, and yet Richard Tognetti there just taking it, running with it, making it his own, as he does so well. That's the violin partita number 3, the opening movement by J.S. Bach. It's got such a groove to it, doesn't it? Like, you could easily just put a beat with that. 17 minutes past 7, you might be thinking, oh, sacrilege. 17 past 7 on ABC Classic. Coming up, I've got Henry Purcell and his trumpet sonata. Well, at the time, would have been one of the most difficult things to play on the instrument without valves. Miriam Hyde, Australian pianist and composer. This is her 5 solos for flute and piano. We're going to hear the 3rd of the set. This is called The Little Juggler.

Australian composer Miriam Hyde, The Little Juggler. It's the third of five solos that she wrote for flute and piano. Christian Chong at the piano, Megan Sterling there playing the flute. At 20 past seven, Henry Purcell's music here. It would have been so difficult to play this at the time that it was written because trumpets didn't have valves.

0: The sound of Alison Balsam playing a modern trumpet with valves back in Henry Purcell's time. They hadn't happened yet. The Trumpet Sonata in D Major, the Balsam Ensemble with Alison Balsam performing here on ABC Classic. It's 26 past seven.
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Randall Goosby there performing Summertime by George Gershwin. I saw Randall Goosby play over in the States when I was there in January, and he has such a magnetism on stage. He really does. He plays completely from the heart. But as soon as he walks out onto the stage, you know, it's almost like he brings a stillness to the concert hall. It's really cool to experience. Randall Goosby there performing. What are we now? It's almost 7:30. Couple of seconds away from 7:30 here on ABC Classic. Now, all across this week, it's very exciting because the ABC Young Performers Awards semi-final recitals are being broadcast, where through about, you've heard maybe a third, not quite a third of the recitals, they're happening all this week at 1 p.m. and 8 p.m. Every day. And the standard of musicality and skill and technique and virtuosity is just through the roof. I think if you listen to these young performers, you will be filled with such a sense of pride of the talent that we have in Australia at the moment. So tonight in your evening concert, you will hear Connor White, who is a guitarist. He is from the ACT and began his guitar journey on electric guitar at age 8. Here he is, though, a little excerpt of what you'll hear tonight. This is the music of Rodrigo, the Toccata para Guitarra, Connor White performing.

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1: That's happening for you at 8 o'clock. You just heard the sound of Connor White there performing from his semi-final recital, Rodrigo's Toccata para Guitarra. A brilliant program as well. All of the 12 semi-finalists have put together a brilliant program. It was over to them. They had to put together a complete hour of music that told a story, music that meant something to them. And each recital was just remarkable. They're happening across the week. If you can't tune in at 1 o'clock or 8 o'clock every day here on ABC Classic, they're all on ABC Listen as they happen across the week, or you can find them and listen again on our website, abc.net.au/classic.

Oh, he turns 71 today. A very happy birthday to Yo-Yo Ma. Born on this day in 1955, there he was with Emmanuel Ax at the piano, Beethoven's Cello Sonata Number 1, the second movement. The first time I remember, do you remember this, ever encountering Yo-Yo Ma? You may have seen him in recital, but I saw him for the first time on Sesame Street. And then I remember getting a 10 euro ticket to see his recital in Florence. And it was just nothing short of phenomenal. It was about 4 hours long. And he just kept coming back on stage for encore after encore after encore. It was, yeah, with Kathy Stott at the piano. That was a real experience. It was about in 2008. You may have seen him perform right here in Australia, though, when he, one of the many times he's visited. 20 to 8 on ABC Classic, the Symphony No. 2 by Saint-Saëns.

Saint-Saëns, his Symphony No. 2. That's the third movement, the Utah Symphony Orchestra, Terry Fisher conducting on ABC Classic. You may have heard in the news this morning that Richard Moorcroft has died, age 70. Richard was a veteran broadcaster. He hosted the ABC 7 o'clock news bulletin for nearly two decades, letters and numbers host behind the news. And tributes are pouring in for him this morning, including a very touching tribute from our ABC colleague, Jeremy Fernandez, who said this: Richard was as affable, generous and clever as he appeared on air, and his loving audience could tell. He was a model of how to wear success and popularity with grace and humility. He didn't let the business of news dim his love and enthusiasm for people, art, the environment and the world. He was a worthy guest in lounge rooms across Australia every night. The words of Jeremy Fernandez on ABC presenter Richard Moorcroft, who has died aged 70. And this morning we're also paying tribute to composer George Fenton, who has died aged 76. George Fenton was one of the UK's most prolific composers and scored films like Groundhog Day, Gandhi and many of the David Attenborough documentaries, as well as the BBC News themes. Here is one of George's scores for you now, this one from Ever After.

of George Fenton's many scores. That's from Ever After, the main title. George Fenton conducting on the original soundtrack recording. He has died aged 76, and tributes coming in this morning as well for Richard Moorcroft, ABC presenter, who hosted the ABC 7 o'clock news bulletin for nearly two decades, has died aged 70. And what a lovely thing to read all of your messages about how important Richard Moorcroft was in your life and how wonderful it was to have him in your lounge rooms every single evening. 10 minutes to 8 on ABC Classic.

CPE Bach's Flute Concerto in A Major. That's the third movement. Emmanuel Pahud playing the flute and the Potsdam Chamber Academy. Trevor Pinnock conducting. Just about to go 4 minutes to eight here on ABC Classic Breakfast on your Wednesday morning. If you're heading out the door this morning, here is a march to get you into your day. It's a good one as well.

It's just such a great piece, isn't it, by Holst. He was a trombonist himself and he just knew how to write for brass. The Suite Number 1, that's the third movement, the Royal Northern College of Music Wind Orchestra performing. And more band music coming for you tonight at 7 o'clock. Lucas Burns, he always brings the best of the best band music. That whole hour of music, I have to say, on Bandstand every Wednesday at 7 o'clock is just, it's joy. It's joy.